0: There are three things we really care about: God, family, and country. The Vince Show.
1: I'm looking at a list right now on X of Senate Republicans who are leaving come 2027. Let's add John Cornyn to the list because it looks like the writing's on the wall for him. Oh, that race isn't fully settled, but by next week, I think we'll know the answer. I know we'll know the answer by next week. Let's see. Thumbelina, that's Thom Tillis, is leaving. Mitch McConnell is leaving. Bill Cassidy, leaving. He's done. Joni Ernst is out. And then I just said this to Jim. I was like, Senator Armstrong is leaving. Wait, who's Senator Armstrong? Senator Armstrong, the lesser known senator. Yeah, it's Alan Armstrong, the guy who was just appointed in Oklahoma to replace Mark Wayne Mullen for the balance of the year. So he's only here for a couple of months. That's why it didn't immediately come to mind. I was like, I'm sorry, I'm missing Armstrong. Is this a real list? Yeah, it's a real list. Armstrong's leaving, of course. Steve Daines is leaving. Cynthia Loomis is leaving. Tommy Tuberville is leaving. Now, Tommy Tuberville just won the nomination to, en route to become the governor of Alabama. That's a great story. In fact, I'm sad that he's leaving the United States Senate. I like having him there. But once again, he'll serve Alabama very well. He does in every capacity, whether he's a football coach or a United States senator and soon to be governor. That's pretty great. And Mark Wayne Mullen and then John Cornyn. That's a lot of people. That's a lot of people. This is the account is called Unseen One that put all this together.

0: together, but you know, it's a pretty, this, you could have gotten this from an AI. 20%, nearly 20% of the entire Republican conference turning over this year. So that may it lead to good things. May it lead to very, very good things. I think we can kind of clean out the messy components, the establishment components, the corrupt rhino components of the party, and bring in some fighters. That would be a very, very good thing. So other than the one guy who really stands out on that list to me is Tuberville. I'm like, oh, man, I like having Tuberville in the Senate. I wish he could have given us a couple more years in the Senate. But Alabama needs him, and he's off to become the governor of the state, which will be a lot of fun. Let's talk about the Democrat side of the aisle now for a moment. I've got audio for you. They had a big a conference this week. And here's a little tip for those of you who would like to, you know, break into the media, especially conservative media. Just watch the left talk. You ever see them on C-SPAN? Turn the volume on and listen for 5 minutes, and they're going to say something completely insane. Capture it, share it with the world. Watch their Center for American Progress conferences, where they all get together on stage and they start talking about what they want to do to our country. Capture the audio and then just share it with the world. And we had a moment like that this week as Hakeem Jeffries announces that he wants to break you. He wants to break you. That's his language. He wants to break the spirit of the American voter who supports President Trump. Listen to this.
1: Part of how we as House Democrats view this moment, either MAGA extremists are going to break the country or we're going to break them. And our goal is to break them. We will defeat them. We have to beat them electorally, and then we have to break their spirit because of the extremism that's being unleashed on the American people. That's completely and totally unacceptable.
0: That's dictator talk. You know that dictator talk?

clean up Washington. The people who are voting right now to replace establishment incumbents and send somebody better in. He's talking about you. Hakeem Jeffries wants to break you and your spirit and your family spirit and your community spirit. He wants to break the spirit of the popular vote in 2024. The Americans who enthusiastically made this last election too big to rig. He wants to break them. This is how he talks. And he was asked recently, he's like, are you really going to stick with this language? You know, President Trump was the victim of yet another assassination attempt at the White House Correspondents' Dinner. Are you going to stick with that language? And he said, yeah, I am. I'm going to double down. He keeps doubling down on this garbage language that's inflaming the weak and vicious-minded base that keeps taking up arms against the president of the United States. In other words, he knows that his words are inspiring an insurrection. And not only is he comfortable with it, but he's trying to take things to the next level. We need to break their spirit. Now, you will be tempted to be outraged by this. It is outrageous. I think that sometimes they say things like this because they want to elicit crazy responses to it, that people are like, I'm done with this. I can't take this anymore. The beauty of being on the American right, the beauty of being a conservative, the beauty of being in the fight the way we are, is we are trying to restore order to this country, not the chaos that the left has for us. We're trying to restore order to our country. I was on Dan Bongino's program this morning on his podcast, and we were talking about kind of some of the distinguishing factors between the right and the left. And Dan was talking about basically the emotional incontinence of some of these lefties, you know, like those women who were standing on the steps of the courthouse this week in New York City, talking about how much they love political assassinations. We love Luigi Mangione and that he killed Brian Thompson, the UnitedHealthcare CEO. He had it coming good. That's so great. They were saying these things, these very sad people who clearly are beset with demons. And what's the difference between them and us? And I said, well, I don't know about everybody on the right, Dan, but there are two things I think of a lot when I think, why are we so different than the left? Why are we so different? One, most people on the right know that God exists. That's a fundamental difference, I would say. It's a huge difference. Sometimes the left pays lip service to faith, but there's a lot of emptiness. You can sense it. Guys like James Talafrico tell you that God is gender fluid. It's just garbage. It's where they dress up in your faith. They wear it as a costume to try and convince you to violate your own morals and to violate your faith. It's really sinister. But the right believes in God. The right believes that the picture is bigger than the earthly one. That there is an eternity, there is a God. He's given us these wonderful rights. More on that in a moment. I want to talk to you about that. These wonderful rights, human rights. Our rights are given to us by God. It's in our founding documents, actually. It's right there in the Declaration of Independence. So that's one. That's one element of this. The other element, and this will be unique to men. I'm gonna say this for the men in the audience, because this is how I feel, and certainly all the men I know who I look up to, I think have the same exact experience. I think that being a husband and a father makes you very emotionally balanced. It improves your patience, the quality of your judgment at its best. Now, not all fathers and husbands are great at this, but I think in general, I think God, when he gives you a wife and gives you a child, that experience, if it's going to work well, if you're going to have a functioning household, you need to be a moderating force for chaos, right? You experience this, Jim? Like, it's like you, Jim's got these beautiful children, his beautiful wife. You know, we come up in this world where you're in your household. Jim, if you lost your mind, if you were going crazy, I'm so stressed, you're pulling your hair out all the time. Everybody else around you is going crazy just because of your attitude, because you can't keep yourself together. You're freaking out, you're crying, you're hysterical. What would that do to your family? It would destroy it. It would destroy it. There isn't actually that much wiggle room for you to lose your mind. Now, are there moments where you get angry about something and you let your family know it? Absolutely. And usually, again, when it's at its best, it's because you're trying to restore order to out of the chaos. But the obligation of any man, and I love the left. They attack masculinity like crazy. Masculinity has a

0: immense value. Immense value. Healthy masculinity brings peace. It restores order. It settles down the chaos. This is why we need it. This is why we need it. You know, insofar as I'm talking about faith, and I'm never shy about talking about faith. But Christ said, blessed are the meek. You familiar with that phrase? Blessed are the meek. Blessed are the meek. You know what meek means? You ever heard an expression for what this means? People think it's a synonym for weak. They think meekness equals weakness. That's not true. Meekness is not weakness. In fact, there's an expression for horses. It's called meeking a horse. Meeking a horse. You know what that means? Meeking a horse means taking a very powerful creature and bringing it under control. Helping that creature to control the power that's innate to it. Blessed are the meek. Meek people are not weak people. They're powerful people who know how to constrain themselves, who know how to control themselves. That's what that means. That's what that means. And so is there a difference between the left and the right? Yeah, you can see it all over the place. You can see it everywhere. What is that? When I watch those women screeching on the steps at the courthouse saying how much they love political assassinations, I instantly think they lack that order in their life. The disorder we're seeing is a product of the disorder of their own lives. And so what do we do about it? Well, we pray for sure. Prayer matters a great deal. It has immense power. Never look down upon it. Always look up to it. It's great. It's really great. I can tell you how much of my life I've benefited from. I can tell it's directly from the people who have prayed so many wonderful prayers for me. And for that, I'll be eternally grateful. That's a big thing. But just try as best you can to bring order to the world that you're a part of. And you don't have to do it at a huge societal level. We don't all have to be President Trump trying to restore order to the border, restore order to the criminal justice system or any of these things. There's a lot of big picture items to take care of, but just in the small ways. What did Jordan Peterson say years ago? Make your bed. Start there. That's the easiest way to start bringing order to your life. Just make your bed, take a shower, shave, start with your personal hygiene. Take care of the people around you. Don't just think about yourself all the time. That's the way to do it. And if you can cultivate that in our country, we will dramatically make this country better through one act of order at a time. One act of order at a time. Now, in a moment, I want to get into this thing about this very important thing, one of the founding elements of our country, that our rights come from God. That is not the position of the left. You can hear it when Hakeem Jeffries talks, when all these Democrats talk. They're constantly beating this drum that, in fact, your rights come from the government. And if you can convince enough of these young people, the kind that end up standing on the steps of a courthouse screeching about how they love assassinations, if you can convince enough of them of that, that your rights are actually granted to you by government, that is how you destroy a country. Got the details on how they're doing that coming up on The Vince Show.
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9: You know, on Sunday, there was an amazing national prayer event on the National Mall where they were rededicating the country to one nation under God. Speaker Mike Johnson was there, and he said something that we all basically take for granted, but it's always wonderful to hear.
10: And now, as we approach the 250th anniversary of American independence, we face a new set of challenges in a new era. In recent years, we've seen sinister ideologies sow confusion and discord among our people. We've witnessed attacks on our history, on our heroes, and the cherished moral and spiritual identity of this great nation. These voices insist to the young and impressionable that our story, the American story, is one of oppression and hypocrisy and failure, and that this story can only be understood through the lens of our sins. But Father, we reject that. We rebuke it in your name. Those voices have sought to distort the self-evident truth that we know so well, that our founders boldly proclaimed in the Declaration, that our rights do not derive from the government. They come from you, our Creator and Heavenly Father.
9: Now, those founding words came as a surprise to Ms. Now, where a hostess called Katie Turr this week said, that sounds radical.
11: What about this passage from Mike Johnson declaring that our rights do not derive from government? They come from you, our Creator and Heavenly Father. Is this him putting God over the Declaration of Independence?
9: Him? I think God did that. I don't think Mike Johnson did that.
11: McKay?
12: Well, you know, I actually think that idea is not wholly uncommon. I mean,
9: what? Imagine trying to hedge your explanation for the existence of God. Oh, it's so completely sad. But, you know, it's amazing. You know, where does something like that come from? How does Katie Turr come up with this? Like, did somebody feed her that line? Like, hey, make it a scandal that he referenced the Declaration of Independence.
13: No, the answer is no. It's a conspiracy of instinct. The left constantly preaches to its own people and to anybody else that they can fill their heads. They tell them your rights come from government because it's a power project for the Democrats. If you become aware that your rights don't come from government, Democrats will lose power, and they can't allow that to happen. They can't allow it to happen. It's too much.
14: Within the first 100 words, there's God and then creator in the Declaration of Independence that she's citing.
13: Endowed by our creator with certain inalienable rights. Yeah, and the
14: separate and equal station to which the laws of nature and nature's God entitle them.
13: Yeah, I know. Have you ever noticed how much they don't want to talk about this? Jamie Raskin this past week was like, I'm not talking about the Declaration of Independence. The left hates the Declaration of Independence. They hate it so much. I'm talking about the Constitution. The word God doesn't appear there. And it's like, well, wait a second. You can pick and choose the founding documents? Is that the goal here? Because I feel like the Declaration of Independence seems pretty important to me. The same group of people who say no kings all the time, no kings, refuses to refer to the document where we declare that very thing. It's a magical group of people, full of nonsense.
14: I think my favorite part of that clip, though, is that McKay Coppins guy knew that she just really stepped in it. Yep. He was trying to skate past it the best he could.
13: He wanted to protect his Ms. Now paycheck.
14: And he wound up looking stupid.
13: Yeah. Oh, my gosh. Now, we don't do a tremendous amount of European politics on the program, but there is a big warning going on, and has been for some time, that we get from watching the chaos in Europe that we'd like to prevent here across the Atlantic. In the UK in particular, there's a rising movement of citizens of... what do they call them? Subjects of the king, who are all rising up and saying, oh, we're done with this. Our borders have been completely invaded. We're watching all sorts of horror shows happen in our streets. It's just madness. We want our sovereignty back, please. We'd like this great country to be great again. And that's an understandable feeling, isn't it? And so in light of that, in light of what the media are referring to as anti-immigration activists, oh, you're so mean, you're against immigration. No, people are just for their country being safe, cohesive, and for being recognizable.
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15: 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When you want to tell them, they will never be forgotten. 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

0: Welcome back to The Ramsey Show in the Fairwinds Credit Union Studio. I am Rachel Cruz hosting this hour with my good friend and Ramsey personality, Jade Warshaw. And we're hanging out, taking your calls, having a good time. So if you have a question, call us at 888-825-5225. All right, let's go to Christy in Baltimore. Hi, Christy. Welcome to the show.
1: Hi, Rachel. Hi, Jade. How are you doing?
0: We're doing great. How can we help?
1: Okay, so we started a small business, my husband and I, about 1 year ago. And it is a faith-based business. I make candles. And obviously, we are in the red. We filed our taxes for last year, and we were in the red about $7,000 to $8,000.
0: Oh, wow.
1: Which of course comes out of our, you know, income. So we've been having a little debate about whether we should, you know, part of this business that I wanted to start was, you know, to give back to God and to our church. So even though we're in the red, I want to still give money to our church out of our revenue, not necessarily our profit.
0: Okay. And so
1: yeah.
0: And by give money, do you mean like a tithe for your family, or you're doing this as a donation of what you make to go back to the church? Just that's part of your business model.
1: Right. As part of our business model, because
0: okay.
1: We do tithe to our church already
0: okay.
1: on a weekly basis. So this would be above that, but coming out of the business.
0: Are you guys able to absorb losing $78,000?
1: Well, it's $7,000 to $8,000, not
0: $78,000. Oh my gosh! I thought you said $78,000, and I was about to say, Christy, we gotta re-examine some stuff here.
1: Real problem.
0: Oh my gosh, that helps a little bit. Okay, that helps a little bit.
1: Yeah.
0: Then my question is, can you absorb? I mean, let's say you give the church $2,000, so that means if you're already in the whole $8,000, that would cause you to be in the whole $10,000 at that point.
2: Mm-hmm.
0: Can y'all absorb $10,000
1: right.
0: loss for a hobby that you love?
1: I think we can. And this is like another part of this piece. I want to quit my job, not for the business, but to focus on our family
0: okay.
1: and, you know, be a stay-at-home mom. We have a 9-year-old.
0: Yeah.
1: And really the only debt we have is our home.
0: Okay.
1: So we don't have any credit card debt. We own our cars. Our student loans are paid off. I've been on Ramsey Solutions since like 2007. And
0: yeah, that's awesome.
1: My husband to it.
0: Okay. How much?
1: So
0: how much do you make a year in the job you have now?
1: Okay. So my bring home is about $54,000. So
0: okay.
1: we would be losing that.
0: Mm-hmm.
1: And my husband's is like $95,000 bring home.
0: Okay. Perfect. Have you guys done a budget on the $95,000 that if that is your new household budget that you guys would be okay financially?
1: My husband has said that we will be.
0: Okay. Have you looked at the numbers?
1: I have not.
0: Okay,
1: we're actually going to our financial planner today.
0: Oh, great. Okay. Well, they may be able to answer some questions too. Yeah. So I want you to be comfortable. I want you guys to do a mock budget and just say, okay, because there's two issues here. Candle business, candle ministry, we're going to call it, because you've lost money on
2: yeah.
0: it. And then stay-at-home mom. Okay, so stay-at-home mom. I would do a mock budget of what he brings home every month and look at your realistic expenses and just say, yeah, we can totally do this. And you might be able to, Chris. You guys have no debt.
2: Yeah.
0: You should be able to. So I would, yeah.
1: I think so, too.
0: Yeah, make sure you feel good about that. And then the giving on the candle
2: yeah,
0: business.
2: It sounds like right now that's all the candle business does is take whatever money there is and donate it, right? Because there's no
1: right.
2: profit.
1: Well, a large bunch of our money actually goes to our 403Bs, our 401Ks, our IRAs, and our daughter's savings. So we save a lot, and he wants to pay our house off in like 9 years, and we're already in it for 6.
0: Mm-hmm.
1: So I think technically with our cash, like that, our reserve, like we have our 6 months savings, and with our daughters, like we could pay it off next year. So, but then that would leave us with like nothing, right? No
0: yeah.
1: debt, but no emergency fund either. And it's like starting from scratch, but with no debt and my husband working and me not. So that's like, it's just this whole thing. Like it's a lot of possibilities we have.
2: Well, I wouldn't use your emergency funds to do
1: okay.
2: this because you need that in case of an emergency.
1: Right.
2: So
1: right.
2: I would just, I don't think anything's on fire in terms of you feeling like you have to go at light speed to pay off the mortgage, because you said,
1: thank you.
2: Oh, you're welcome.
1: But you... Thank you. Because I'm like, if I stop working, we can do it in 15, right? It doesn't have to be done in 9. Like, we could still manage to make that work and still be ahead of the game. And
2: don't get me wrong.
1: This thing in his head.
2: I'm right in the middle of you two. I like the idea of being very intentional about paying off the mortgage. And when I mean very intentional, I mean maybe not letting it go 15 years, because the hope is that you can do it, you know,
3: in 11.
2: Yeah, right? 9 to 11.
1: Right.
2: But at the same point, I would not go to the extent of saying we're going to drain all of our emergency funds and, you know, stop investing in the 401k and stop. I would not do that, because that's a drastic take that none of us here would ever suggest you to do. I think you do it as the baby steps teach it, which is during this season, you continue investing 15% and you continue with the kids' you know, college funds, and you continue then on top of that, putting extra towards your mortgage as you have it and as the candle making business produces it, right?
3: The ministry.
1: Okay.
2: Yeah, the ministry. And so, but don't unplug those other things to make this happen, because if the research you've done on the budget is true, you should be able to live on the $95,000, and that includes doing the things that we've said. That includes you continuing to invest, continuing to put aside for college, and continuing to put extra on the mortgage. If you can't do those three things, then that means we need to reevaluate the budget and figure out where that money is, and if it's truly possible like we thought it was.
1: Right. Okay. And so, even with, you know, being in the red on the business, you think, like, we could still, I mean, it might not look like $2,000, but even if it's, like, $500 or $1,000, I just want to give something.
3: You know, I would give above on the income that you actually make.
2: Yeah.
3: This is a hobby, Christy. Okay. That's kind of how you have to look at it, like your husband plays golf and spends $8,000 a year on golf.
2: That's
3: like,
2: right.
3: That, I mean, that's kind of where it's at. So I feel like it would be bad accounting to continue to go in the red just for your good heart. It mathematically doesn't really make sense, right? And we're all about generosity and all of it, but God also gave us reason and logic that we have to plug our brains into, and that's not wrong. So if you guys want to be more generous on your actual income that you are making to your household, then absolutely, you guys can decide to do that. Right. You may have to cut things in order to make that happen. But no, I think continuing to go in the red for something feels irresponsible to me.
2: I agree with that.
1: Okay.
3: But your heart is good.
1: Thank you.
3: So I want your heart, I want that to still be satisfied, right? The giving part of it is still beautiful and great.
2: True.
3: I would just look at it in a different bucket for it to make logical sense.
1: Okay. Yep, that makes sense.
3: Yeah. And logic is a gift from God too, you guys. Remember that. Like, like sometimes we go generosity and we can go high emotion with all of it, which is good too. But also God's given us reason and logic, and that's a good thing to plug in. And so from a logical perspective, as we do math,
2: that doesn't make
3: sense to continue to give. But Christy, and I hope you get to stay home, Christy. And you guys have put yourself in a position where you get to make that decision, which is beautiful. Like, that's what we're talking about, you guys, to get your money under control so you have choices and options in life. And when you look up and you're like, hey, I want to be home for a season, you get to, because you did the hard work of getting out of debt.

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0: Hi, Katie. How can we help today?
9: Hi, my name is Katie. Yeah, I just wanted to see, I recently got a $2.6 million settlement. And I just wanted to figure out what I should kind of do with the money. I have a mortgage, and I'm trying to figure out whether or not I should pay that off or not.
0: Yeah. What was it from, the settlement?
9: It's a lawsuit.
10: Is it like, but you're okay? There's nothing, is there anything we should know about you going forward, or you're all good?
9: I'm all good.
0: Okay.
9: Yeah.
0: So no ongoing medical issues or anything out of it?
9: Nope, not yet.
0: Okay. How much is your mortgage?
9: My mortgage is $190,000. That's how much we have on the principal, and I'm at 2.75%.
0: Okay.
10: Is it just you, or do you have a family?
9: I have a husband. I don't have any children.
10: Okay.
9: And my husband is a student right now, and okay. He's working on becoming an air traffic controller.
10: Oh, okay. How old are you guys?
9: I am currently 30, and my husband is 31.
0: Okay. And do you guys have any other consumer debt?
9: Let me see. We have $105 from student loans for me.
0: Okay.
9: I'm a nurse.
0: Okay.
9: And then my husband, he's going to be about $150 total.
0: Okay. Great. Okay. And then, but no car payments, credit cards, anything?
9: Cars is $25K for me. And then my husband is, he only has $6K left on his.
0: Okay. Credit cards?
9: No credit cards.
0: Okay.
10: So my biggest question would be, before we get to the $2.6 million, let's pretend that $2.6 million, whatever happened to cause that to come your way, never happened. Were you already on the track to say, you know what, this debt is kind of crushing us, we need mm-hmm. to do something about it? Had you already kind of been looking at that, or kind of tell us how you arrived at calling the show? Was it just the $2.6 million?
9: Yeah, so, I mean, basically it's the 2.6, but in all reality, my husband, once he graduates from school, our plan was to immediately start attacking debt as much as we possibly could.
10: Okay, great.
9: I've been working 60 hours a week currently, and I make about $120K annually now.
0: Okay.
10: So as long, I just wanted to, before we started saying you need to take this money and pay off the debt, I wanted to make sure, like, philosophically we aligned on the idea that debt is
0: no moving forward.
10: Yeah.
0: If it gets paid off, that we're not going back into the habit of taking out debt for stuff we want.
9: Oh, absolutely not.
0: Yeah.
9: No.
0: Perfect. Yeah. Cause sometimes you can come in with a lawsuit like this, or an inheritance, and just in one sweeping motion be completely debt free, even your mortgage, which is amazing. That's where we're going to guide you to. But
10: it comes back.
0: But if that behavior, yes, hasn't been changed, or the belief system hasn't been changed, you'll be right back into debt, you know, and how quickly. I mean, $2.6 million is amazing. But yes, we just want to make sure that you can, sustain a lifestyle that still makes sense. Katie, I mean, what I would do is, it looks like you guys will have close to $200,000 in debt, not including the mortgage. If you include the mortgage, that's around $400,000 after all the student loans and everything. So I would pay everything off. That would leave you $2.2 million. And there's really three things that you can do with money, and I would do all three at some capacity. You can give it, you can save it, and you can spend it. So I would look to see, you know, what are things that you and your husband really care about. I don't know if you are someone of, you know, that practices a certain faith, or if there's things in the community that you guys, I mean, as a nurse, I'm sure you see a lot. Like, so I don't know what that looks like for you, but any level of,
9: we go to church every Sunday.
0: Okay. Yeah. So any level of generosity, is going to be, I think, an important part of this picture, just because, the practice of that, I think, is just, it's an amazing thing, and it changes who you guys are. So I would be giving.
9: I do have a question about that, actually.
0: Yeah.
9: And it's just because, like, and I don't mean to break you off, but basically, like, with the other financial advisors, we talked to, like, three different, but we're still trying to figure out who to kind of go with.
0: Yeah.
9: But everyone seems to have a different opinion on gifting money to family, because they don't want it to turn into a transactional relationship, and they don't want it to change the relationship dynamic. What is your opinion on that? Because my husband and I are both, you know, we both want a gift, but we want to make it so that it's not like a reoccurring thing or an expectation with family, you know?
0: Yes. That's, I think it's great advice, because you can easily, get into that where it becomes a habit that Katie is suddenly so rich and we can just go to her when we need things.
10: Yeah,
0: Is there something that you guys have pinpointed with your families, like maybe paying your parents' house off, or like, is there a thing that you're thinking about, or are you just Okay, what is that? What are you guys thinking about?
9: So my in-laws, my parents are unfortunately not around, but my in-laws, we were thinking about gifting them with a car. Their car is on its last, its last leg.
0: Yes.
9: And they need a new one. And they're, so I was thinking about that, and then also getting, giving my brother some money too. He's got some health issues going on as well.
0: Yes. I would be okay with that, with some like very communicated boundaries around it. I think just the idea of it just happening, I probably be a little bit more intentional with it.
9: Okay.
0: So I probably would sit down with his parents and just say, hey, we've been put in a position that we're able to do some giving, and we would love to help replace your car. And here is, I almost would, this maybe sound too controlling, I almost would go ahead and just buy it in a
10: 100%. Yeah, I was gonna say,
0: instead of giving them cash, in a very like modest car.
10: Yes.
0: But a good car, right? Like, go spend some money on it.
10: Do your family members know about the 2.6 million? Do they know this happened and that you got a large sum of money?
9: Not at all, and I don't plan on sharing.
10: Perfect. I think that's perfect. Great. That's what great. I was going to say.
0: So I think you guys can kind of like sneakily come in and help them in that way. And then your brother, if he has outstanding medical bills and you guys want to pay some or all or whatever you decide, then again, if you can not just give cash,
10: pay the bill,
0: and get the actual car, you know, that kind of thing, I think is helpful. And, but I think that's the way to do it. That doesn't like freak me out. I think
10: it doesn't freak. I think, you know, the person,
0: like,
10: you,
0: that's a
10: you
0: big
10: know,
0: deal.
10: The
0: yes.
10: type of character that someone has where they maybe have the propensity to take advantage, or they have the ability to, you know, you give them an inch and they take a mile. And if you know, this is not that sort of person, then I would do that in 2 seconds.
0: Yep. Absolutely.
10: And I think it's a great blessing.
0: Okay. Yep.
10: Really good.
0: Yeah. Well, and then
9: thank you very much.
0: Yes. And then investing some too, Katie, and spend some, you know, if you guys need some upgrades on some things, or you want to take a great trip. Leave some room for that, because you don't need to be working 60 hours a week anymore. You know, I wouldn't change your work. I would still be contributing and still be going to work. I think that's just good in general for a person.
10: You don't want it to take away your sense of purpose.
0: Yes, that's right.
10: You know? So I could see spending a reasonable amount, like you said, on things that increase your day-to-day quality of life.
0: Get Spotify Premium if you haven't already. Get some of the enjoyment of life.
10: Uh-huh.
0: I think that's great. Set up some of your lifestyle a little bit. And just be really intentional, be aware. And then again, be sitting down with an investment professional that you guys feel good about, and invest a good bit of this money, because this will take you guys on into retirement and completely change your life. So I hope that helps, Katie.

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0: All right, let's head to Kansas City, and John is on the line. Hi, John. Welcome to the show.
1: Hi there. How are you? I had a I'm in a situation where last summer I received $175,000, just a lump sum. This summer I'll be receiving another $183,500. Mm-hmm. And the next year from January on to the 12-month period, I'll get paid $130,000 over that 12-month period. So I was just curious. I've spent about $75,000 to $80,000 between taxes and other expenses from that payment I got last summer. Mm-hmm. I had two main questions, and the first one was, how to invest some of the money that I have right now. I already have, I put $40,000 in a 401k and have money going into a Roth IRA and a life insurance policy. The question I had was, how could I invest that money? And also, would I be able to comfortably and feasibly afford a $50,000 vehicle?
0: Wow. Where's all this money coming from, John? Is it work, or is it a trust or something?
1: Athletics. Yeah, I'm in sport.
0: Oh, okay. Wow.
2: So good. It'll keep coming. You'll keep earning like this?
1: I should have mentioned that. It will go down. It won't be as much. It will probably level out to be anywhere from 70 to 100,000 per year on average. After this pay.
2: Now, okay. Do you do anything else to earn money, or it's just that?
1: I do not. With the money I have or I'm receiving, I thought about maybe a business or a house, or just brainstorming things.
0: Yeah. Okay. So I added up the numbers you gave, and if my math is correct, I could be off, but it's close to $500,000, $488,000. Mm-hmm. How much of that went to taxes, and like what's left of everything? Like, I know you have a payment coming next year, you said.
1: And so I've only received so far the $175,000 last year.
0: Okay.
1: And I believe I've spent about $75,000 to $80,000 between expenses and taxes.
0: Okay. So you have about $100,000 of that.
1: Well, I should mention I put $40,000 into a 401k, so that's not necessarily liquid.
0: Oh, okay. Gotcha.
2: And what about just your month to month expenses, like just your eating and your rent, and how are you paying for that?
1: That's through these payments for right now. And that's my monthly. It totals up to be about $2,000 to $2,500. And then the other thing I wanted to mention was I do want to give some to charity and, tithe. So that will be around 10% of all of this will go towards charity.
2: Okay. So I would do this like any other budget. I would sit down and I would, because you're getting this every single year. So for this year, you made $175,000 a year.
0: Is it guaranteed? Could you get hurt or something and that you won't get the 183 next year, or is it guaranteed?
1: So that 183 and a half will be

0: spending all this?
1: Yeah, because you said you paid $75,000 in taxes already, right?
2: Well, that was no, I didn't. I paid $20,000 up front in taxes, and we filed for a tax extension this year, so I just paid that up front. But I hired like a financial advisor, and he has a CPA that helps me with taxes and things like that.
0: Okay.
2: So I pretty much pay them to file my taxes.
0: Okay, so just overseeing that, mm-hmm. making sure that's done properly, and then yeah, I'd go through and I'd budget it out, and I'd try to make this feel a little bit more normal instead of feeling like I've got this, you know, windfall of money and I can just do a bunch of stuff with it. I take it and I say, okay, if I'm not going to get money for the next 12 months, what is that every month? Is it around 15 or 16,000? And then plan it out like a normal budget, whatever your rent or mortgage is, whatever you're going to pay for. And then you can budget amounts every month. I'm mm-hmm. putting aside this much for my car, or I'm putting this much aside for, you know, what have you, just a typical budget. So you feel the normalcy of that and the kind of like the nature of how that feels month to month versus kind of trying to make every decision in one fell swoop.
1: Yes. Yeah.
0: Does that make sense?
1: Yeah.
0: I think you can.
2: Yeah.
0: I think you can afford the $50,000 car, but there's part of me. How long have you been earning like this? How long has this been going on?
2: This has been, so last summer was like the first big payment I received like that. And uh-huh. then, like I said, I'll get one in about 4 or 5 weeks, and that's beginning of June here. And then it will be, and then like I said, in January, I'll start receiving that, but it'll kind of level out from there to like more of like a normal salary of like mm-hmm.
0: okay.
2: 70 to 100 grand.
0: So if you take the 50,000 out of the 183, then yeah, you're just taking the 130 and you're budgeting your 12 months based off of that. And I would do it that way. There's part of me that would love, how old are you?
2: 24.
0: There's part, I'm just going to say this, and you don't have to do this. This is just me being your buddy. There's part of me that I would take this money now and budget it that way, and I would save up. I would teach myself to save up the $50,000 out of your budgeted okay. money every single month and start exercising that mm-hmm. muscle of delayed gratification, because there's something to that at a young age, and especially when you're receiving money in big clumps like this, resisting the urge to dump it all on big purchases right away. Does that make
2: sure.
0: sense?
2: And yeah, I'm very like, and that's one reason I'm calling, is I'm pretty conscious about, I don't really buy luxury items for myself. This is kind of like the first thing I've been prompted to like really buy like for myself, so to speak, that's mm-hmm. like a luxury item.
0: Mm-hmm.
2: But my question on that is like, how would you go about kind of saving on the money I'm receiving? Is there like a way that, are you talking about investing in stocks or like
0: okay,
2: having a
0: good
2: business?
0: Question.
2: Or, yeah.
0: So we'll set you up with Every Dollar, which is the budgeting tool that we use. It's more than just a budget, and it's going to not only help you manage the money, but it's going to teach you our way of thinking and our guided plan here at Ramsey, which is the baby steps. So here we focus on doing a couple of things really well, but doing them in order and focusing on one at a time mm-hmm. so you can actually achieve it. So you're a person, it doesn't sound like you have any debt, right? So that jumps you automatically to what we would call baby step three, which is making sure you always have, in your case, I'd have 6 months of expenses. We say 3 to 6 months. That's just parked in a high yield savings account. It's not invested. High yield savings account, it's liquid if you need to get to it, but it's also set aside from your normal spending mm-hmm. money. And then from sure. there, you do baby step four, which is you're investing 15% of your gross.
1: Which you've already started that, John. Mm-hmm. So well done. So, yep.
0: Just make sure it's 15%.
1: Yep.
0: And then no more, no less at this point. And then if you wanted to, you're a young guy, you don't have children yet, so you can skip baby step five for now. But then baby step six is if you have a house, you're thinking about paying off the house, or if you haven't, you can start putting a down payment for a house, that sort of thing. And then after that, after you've paid off your house, then you can start investing more. But that's kind of our guided plan on how we think about moving through building wealth and making progress with your money. So it sounds like you're doing a lot of those things. You just needed mm-hmm. like the tune-up of it.
1: Yep, that's right.
2: Sure.
1: Yep. So
2: yeah, absolutely.
1: Yeah, and then you had the giving aspect to throw in there
0: yep.
1: too. So and I think that'll be in Every Dollar. And I would tell you, John, that when you give out of this, I probably would recommend having two or three places you give to, because sometimes if it's one big donation, and
0: yeah.
1: especially if it's a smaller uh-huh. nonprofit or something, and you end up being the one propping them up for a while, because this is not money that's going to be continual throughout the rest of your life. You know what I mean? Like, just
0: that's
1: be
0: good.
1: Wise
0: that's
1: about
0: good.
1: About the giving. But yeah, I think you can do
2: you
1: it all.
2: So you just said give to a couple different companies, and what was the reason for that?
1: I would, because if you give this, if you give 18, 20, 30,000 to one, That's a huge

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12: All right, back to the phone lines we go. Charlie in Atlanta, Georgia. Hey, Charlie, what's going on?
13: Can you hear me?
12: I can.
13: All right, thanks for having me on today. And I guess I may have kind of a complex question, but we'll just dive in and see what details are needed.
12: Sounds good.
13: So I'm calling on behalf of my wife and I, and we're in baby step number two. We've been in it for a couple years now. We started $254,000 worth of debt. We're down to $145,000. But on our snowball, our next loan is kind of a sticky situation. So my wife, her last year of undergrad and all 4 years of my brother-in-law's college are consolidated into one parent plus loan.
12: Okay.
13: And so we, our portion of that loan, it wasn't really done right, but this is before we found Ramsey, and this is all before we even got married. But they consolidated it, and it was like, okay, and here's your – like, they took it, and since it was 4 years of his college and 1 year of hers, they just took the payment, divided it by five, and that's what we pay. So we pay $211 per month.
12: Yeah.
13: And so our original balance for my wife's loan was $25,000. That's interest included. And so we have that cash saved up. But the problem is – my mother-in-law, I think, but not a lot of things. They're trying to do the PSLF program and get it all forgiven. And there's still like 7 years left of that.
12: Yeah.
13: And so we don't want that. We have the cash to get out now.
12: Yes.
13: The problem is that they depend on our $211 per month to make the payment. And I guess my question today is probably more of a relational question of how, because, you know, it's my mom or my wife's mom. So, you know, we're going to have her talk to them because I don't want to be the mean old son-in-law.
12: Smart.
13: And I guess just some insight on what are some tips or something. Maybe my wife can talk to her mom about this maybe.
14: Because the loan is in the mother's name, correct? Your wife's name is nowhere attached to this loan, right?
13: So correct. Yeah, we've double, triple check, and yes. And morally, they spit shake that we would pay it off.
12: Sometime. Sure, right, sure. And you have the money, the $25,000. Yeah. The longer this loan sticks around, obviously, the more interest it gains. So for you, it is smart to say, hey, if we have the money now, let's knock it out. You can give them the $25,000 that you owe. It's up to them if they want to siphon that out, $211 a month or whatever that is, or whatever they want to do. But what you do need to do is make sure that the same way it was a spit shake before, that you get in writing and just say, hey, we're giving you the entire balance of what we owe as of, you know, February 2nd, 2026. And that way, no one can come back to it and say, hey, and then you give it to them and say, hey, if you guys want to do this loan forgiveness, that's fine. But any interest that accrues, that's up to you. We're ready to be out of this today. And I love the idea that you'll be the one, that your wife will be the one talking to the mother-in-law.
14: Yeah, I mean, that's exactly what I was going to say, Charlie, is I would sit down with them, have a check. And the writing thing is so smart. It's going to probably feel really weird. And her mom's going to be like, this is so, what are you doing? But it's like, no, I'm just going to have the date, the balance of what is. And then tell the mom, like, and hey, mom, listen, I just warning that sometimes these programs do not go the way you think it's going to go. And if it's not paid off, this is what the interest will be. But we are not going to be on the hook for it, because if it was our loan today, we would be paying it off. Like, I would over-communicate it, have it in writing, give them the check. And to Jade's point, if they really want to just keep it, then it's like, okay, you do whatever you want with that $25,000, but we are done. And credit to your wife, too. We take so many of these calls where there's, like, some communication when the child is 20 years old, you know, and then you look 15 years down the road and mom doesn't want to pay anymore, or daughter's like, no, it's not really mine. I thought, you know, it's really messy. So the fact that you guys are definitely above board in the sense of, like, you're keeping your end of the deal, you know, flawlessly.
12: Yes.
14: It's amazing. And so it's just going to have to be that communication of, here's the check. Let's sign this together, just so it's said out loud. And thank you, Mom. Love you.
12: And I'd even frame it up, like, the whole thing of getting it in writing. And by the way, I'd take screenshots of the balance and everything, just everything. And the way I'd frame it up is, hey, you know, I don't know about you, but sometimes over time, I can just forget details. And this is just for all of us. as opposed to a, I'm doing this to hold you accountable, right? Mm-hmm. Just the idea.

As moms, we plan for everything because moms handle a million details every day. So don't skip one of the biggest ones. What happens to your family if you're not there tomorrow? You guys, a lot of people put off making a will because it can feel a little scary. But here's what we all need to realize. Planning for the future isn't fear, it's love. Creating a will turned out to be one of the most loving, protective things that I could ever do for my family. And Mama Bear Legal Forms makes it so easy. No lawyers, no stress, just an online process that you can finish in about 20 minutes. And now my husband

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4: New strikes on Iran. I'm Ted Lindner, Fox News. The Pentagon targeting southern Iran on Monday near the Strait of Hormuz. Fox's Mike Emanuel with the details.
5: U.S. forces conducted self-defense strikes in southern Iran to protect troops from threats posed by Iranian forces. That's according to U.S. Central Command. Targets included missile launch sites and Iranian boats attempting to lay mines. The U.S. military also struck a surface-to-air missile site in Bandar Abbas that was targeting U.S. warplanes. It comes as the U.S. signals it is making progress on a peace deal with Iran. That agreement would reportedly include an immediate opening of the Strait of Hormuz.
4: Fox learning the latest strikes not an effort to break the fragile ceasefire with Tehran. Texans heading to the polls today to choose which Republican will face Democrat James Tallarico in November. Incumbent Senator John Cornyn facing a challenge from Trump-backed Texas Attorney General Ken Paxton. More on all this from Fox TV affiliate KTBC, Fox 7 Austin's Rudy Koski.
6: Early voting, which ended this past Friday, indicates a few Tuesday surprises are still in play. Republicans had the most early voters, with almost 830,000 casting a ballot last week. Democrats had a big drop-off after a big turnout in March, which at the time outpaced the GOP. The GOP Senate nomination remains the main driver to the polls. Initial early vote turnout numbers for the GOP runoff ballot indicate the bulk of those who voted last week also voted back in March. A county-by-county analysis also shows strong turnout in urban areas. Several spots where Cornyn did better than Paxton in March. I'm Rudy Koski, Fox 7 Austin News.
4: And the New York Knicks headed to the NBA Finals for the first time since 1999. They knocked off the Cleveland Cavaliers in the Eastern Conference Finals, completing a four-game sweep in Cleveland Monday night, 130-93. 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
4: Well, jazz saxophonist Sonny Rollins, who played alongside Miles Davis, John Coltrane, and others, has died in his home in Woodstock, New York. Rollins, who was born in New York City in 1930, released more than 60 albums over his multi-decade career and was awarded the National Medal of the Arts in 2010. Rollins was 95 years old. The Justice Department arguing that this past Saturday's shooting at a White House checkpoint is further justification for President Trump's proposed ballroom. Fox's Mike Emanuel has more.
9: In a court filing, the DOJ points to the need for, quote, a singular vital national security facility will provide a safe haven from attackers. After a gunman was killed shooting at a Secret Service checkpoint near the White House. Although some Republicans oppose authorizing $1 billion in Secret Service money for the White House ballroom. House Speaker Mike Johnson is joining the president in expressing gratitude for the Secret Service taking swift action. The gunman has been identified as 21-year-old Nasir Best, who was well known to law enforcement. Secret Service agents took him out after authorities say he pulled out a revolver and opened fire near the White House.
4: At least one bystander was hit and wounded. Agents had two previous run-ins with the suspect. Utah firefighters say five wildfires have started in the state over the last 24 hours, and those fires have burned a total of at least 57 acres of land so far and could continue to grow. Officials blaming the dry weather in Utah, along with the record low snowpack, it's left the area at high fire danger. At least two of the fires are believed to be human-caused, and they remain under investigation. I'm Ted Lindner, and this is Fox News.
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11: Ask yourself this question. Is it really worth holding on to that timeshare that you know you need to get rid of? Here's the truth. 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

0: That was from Arlington National Cemetery on Memorial Day. 6:30 now on the morning news. Wheeling partly cloudy and 58 degrees. Huntington cloudy and 68. Charleston has fog at 65. Clarksburg cloudy 63. Lewisburg cloudy and 64. Martinsburg cloudy and 65. At 6:31, this is the morning news.
1: Here's your Metro News forecast. Today will bring considerable cloudiness and humidity along with a few showers and a heavy thunderstorm leading to areas of flooding and challenging travel conditions. The temperature will reach a high of 77. Tonight will remain cloudy with a chance of a thunderstorm with a low of 65. Tomorrow is expected to be similarly cloudy and humid with more showers and the possibility of another heavy thunderstorm reaching a high of 74. That's your AccuWeather forecast.
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10: this is Outdoors Today with Chris Lawrence, dedicated to more than a quarter million hunters and anglers across the Mountain State. 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
12: 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During the recent Natural Resources Commission meeting, wildlife disease specialist Ethan Barton delivered an update on the monitoring of CWD among deer in the Eastern Panhandle. Ethan joined me on West Virginia Outdoors recently to talk about it as well and says the slow spread continues in the state and it still remains prevalent in Hampshire County around Slainsville, where it was originally found.
13: Well, as of right now, all of the wild free-ranging deer that we've detected with CWD have been contiguous with Hampshire County. So over in the eastern panhandle of the state, Hampshire County was where we detected our first positive deer. It was a roadkill that we collected for routine surveillance purposes back in October of 2004. So I think we've done a fair job of kind of attempting to slow it down using regulations, including carcass transport restrictions and baiting and feeding restrictions, because we're still limited to kind of seven contiguous counties over there that are also part of a larger outbreak area that spreads into Virginia, Maryland, and Pennsylvania as well.
12: And one thing the DNR biologists have learned is that CWD works quickly and absolutely. That story tomorrow. I'm Chris Lawrence with Outdoors Today on Metro News, the voice of West Virginia. 6:38 now on the morning news. We go to the sports desk now, and Daniel Woods is in with the update. Daniel, I'm not even sure where Binghamton is. Is that in New York?
14: I believe you are correct in saying that Binghamton is in New York, but they'll be coming to Morgantown because the field is set for WVU to host the regional in the NCAA baseball tournament. Binghamton, along with Kentucky and Wake Forest, will join WVU this weekend at Kendrick Family Ballpark. The Mountaineers play Binghamton this Friday, and head coach Steve Sabins is looking forward to seeing how West Virginia fans come out to support his team.
15: They'll be great opponents. The atmosphere in Morgantown is really hard to beat. I know that tickets will be extremely hard to come by, and we will pack as many people in that place as the fire marshal allows.
14: First pitch between WVU and Binghamton is Friday at 5 p.m. Wake Forest and Kentucky meet in the other opening round game Friday at noon. While the season isn't over, WVU is adding to its 2027 baseball roster with a commitment from Division II transfer pitcher Drew Becker. He was named the GMAC Pitcher of the Year this season, posting a 2.93 ERA and 92 strikeouts for Ashland University. The West Virginia State High School baseball tournament is filling up with 19 of the 32 spots at Huntington's Jack Cook Field spoken for heading into today's games. The East Fairmont Bees are one of 10 teams who secured their bids on Monday, headed back to the state tournament for the first time since 1990. Head coach Joe Price says his players have been locked in since the start of the season.
16: This is the Mean 13, man. That's they've done an excellent job, hit the ground running from day one, and they haven't looked back.
14: Another North Central West Virginia program is making its return to the state tournament as Bridgeport is a regional champion. For the first time since 2022, head coach Robert Shields says his team needs to stay focused as they get ready to play for a state title in Class AAA.
17: We just got to make sure that we are focused at practices, pick our days that we can work on some of the things that need cleaned up, and just make sure that we're in good shape for the Huntington Heat.
14: Seven more teams won regional championships to qualify for the state tournament Monday, with Buffalo, Doddridge County, Huntington, Pendleton County, Spring Valley, Washington, and Wheeling Central Catholic all advancing. 10 more spots in the state baseball tournament could be claimed today. You can find the full schedules with scores for every regional game so far at WVMetroNews.com. Former Mountaineer Deuce McBride is headed to the NBA Finals as the New York Knicks beat the Cleveland Cavaliers 130-93 in Game 4 of the NBA's Eastern Conference Finals to sweep the series. Karl-Anthony Towns led a balanced attack for New York with 19 points and 14 rebounds. McBride scored 11 points off the bench. The Western Conference Finals resume tonight with the San Antonio Spurs and Oklahoma City Thunder tied at 2 games apiece heading into Game 5. In the NHL playoffs, the Carolina Hurricanes are out to a 2-1 series lead over the Montreal Canadiens, winning Game 3 of the Eastern Conference Finals Series 3-2 in overtime. Andrei Svechnikov scored the winner after Montreal had erased a 2-0 first period deficit to force extra time. The Vegas Golden Knights can secure a spot in the Stanley Cup Finals tonight, holding a 3-0 series lead over the Colorado Avalanche, headed into Game 4 of the Western Conference Finals. And the Houston Astros are celebrating the first no-hitter in Major League Baseball since 2024, with three pitchers combining to hold the Texas Rangers hitless in a 9-0 win. Tetsuya Imai got the start. He threw 6 innings without allowing a hit, followed by 1 inning from Steven Okert and 2 more from Alimber Santa, who finished off the no-hitter in his big league debut. Santa is the first rookie to contribute to a no-hitter in his Major League debut since 1900. Morning news time is 6:42.
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19: Good morning at the WKMZ News Desk. I'm Alex Wiederspiel. 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Drive home happy. The Mountaineers earned the final spot in the top 16, cementing their status as an NCAA baseball tournament host for a regional for the first time in 7 years. Now, the Mountaineers did not make it out of that regional in 2019. They'll hope to do better when they open up against Binghamton in the first game Friday afternoon. First pitch set for 5. Wake Forest earned the 2 seed and Kentucky the 3 seed in the region. A Harrison County man is facing charges in connection to a social media post. 34-year-old Joshua Andrew Carpenter is charged with making threats of terrorist acts. Investigators say he threatened a sheriff's deputy on Facebook. Carpenter could face up to 3 years in prison if convicted. The threats appear to be connected to a domestic dispute and protective order. More than 200 eighth grade students will be recognized for their mastery of West Virginia history coming up, with many from North Central West Virginia. 7 middle schoolers in Harrison County will be recognized as Golden Horseshoe recipients for this year. West Virginia leaders are assessing comments by Governor Patrick Morrissey, who says the state has a $40 million

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0: From the WKMZ Sports Desk, I'm Alex Wiederspiel. The Bridgeport Indians are returning to the state tournament for the first time since 2022. Bridgeport defeated Elkins 7-2 Monday in baseball after several postponements due to heavy rain. Owen Sondricker pitched a complete game on the mound and allowed just two unearned runs in the win. Robert C. Byrd will face off with top seed John Marshall when the Class AAA softball tournament opens up next week. Lincoln earned a 7th seed. They're going to face Petersburg tomorrow. You can check out the full schedule for the state softball tournament right now at the high school sports section of WVMetroNews.com. The Pittsburgh Pirates got a strong start from Carmen Lodzinski and an even better performance from the bullpen in a 2-1 win over the Chicago Cubs. Wilbur Dotel picked up his first win out of the bullpen this season. Back in action tonight, the Pirates at 6:40 versus the Cubs. The Cardinals were off. They are back in action tonight, starting off a new series on the road in Milwaukee. First pitch set for 7:40. 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
3: This is your local weather forecast on 103.3 WKMZ.
0: Some fog this morning. A possibility of localized flooding still exists, with rain expected today. A possible thunderstorm or two as well, high 77. Tonight, more rain. An overnight thunderstorm, low 64. Wednesday, expect another round of rain and likely another thunderstorm, high 74. Wednesday night, similar weather patterns continue, low 60. That's your full forecast on 103.3 WKMZ.
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0: Morning news time at 6:48. I'm Daniel Woods.
1: And I'm Chris Lawrence.
0: It would appear some changes are on the horizon for the state's temporary assistance for needy families, but it's unclear what those might be. Governor Patrick Morrisey recently indicated the state has a $40 million structural gap in funding for TANF, but didn't indicate what he'd like to do to solve it. House Speaker Roger Hanshaw said they need to be caught up on this by the governor's office.
2: But the first thing we have to do is understand exactly how we got where we evidently are. What we're not going to be very excited about, I don't think, would be substantial cuts to other services that are needed and necessary and beneficial.
0: Monongalia County.

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11: The Mountaineers are the number 16 national seed for the start of this week's NCAA baseball tournament. We'll talk about that in a moment.
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11: The 39-14 Mountaineers will face Binghamton Friday at 5 o'clock in round one of the Morgantown NCAA Baseball Regional. Kentucky and Wake Forest are on the other side of the bracket and will play Friday at noon. WVU is the 16th national seed, with Kansas also hosting a regional as the number 15 national seed. Mississippi State was the final SEC team selected to host, chosen over Arkansas, who is a number 2 seed in the Kansas Regional. Baseball Selection Committee Chair Michael Alford says the committee wanted to make sure Kansas and West Virginia were both rewarded with hosting opportunities.
13: But when we evaluated and put everything next to each other, Mississippi State had a very strong conference schedule, great RPI, and you look at all the

0: 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When you want to tell them they will never be forgotten, call us.
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5: Stall ahead, Daniel Woods will have a check on sports. Right now in our backgrounder, vacation time is fast approaching, and State Tourism Secretary Chelsea Ruby says she's confident that it's going to be another good summer for West Virginia. More in our backgrounder.
6: You know, this summer we're seeing similar trends to last year. We're seeing that people want to escape big cities. They want to get outside. They want to see outdoor recreation. They want to see mountain towns. They want to see history and heritage, particularly this year in the nation's 250th birthday. You know, we've got folks who are leaning into that more now than ever. So we think we're well positioned. You know, as gas prices have gone up over the last couple of months, we see more and more travelers coming to West Virginia as an affordable option than some of the bigger cities in the area. We're seeing a lot of reservations, not just at our state parks, but, you know, I hear it all over. I get calls all the time for folks who are asking for tickets for Rail Explorers in Clay County, or, you know, the new thing, I don't know if you saw last week, the Great American Bungee Company in Harper's Ferry just opened up a really fantastic new attraction for folks who love that high adrenaline stuff where you can actually bungee jump into a rock quarry. It's a beautiful backdrop. I didn't realize exactly how pretty it was going to be until we got there, but we've got that. We've got all kinds of stuff. And I'm hearing that stuff is booking up. So if you want a summer vacation in West Virginia, make sure you're planning ahead.
5: That's State Tourism Secretary Chelsea Ruby. 7:17 on the morning news. We go to the sports desk, and Daniel Woods is in. Daniel, a few years ago, the Mountaineers played in the Lexington Regional, and there were no hotels. I certainly hope the Kentucky Wildcats got a nice pillow to lay their head on when they go to Morgantown.
7: You might think so, Chris. I certainly remember the issues with WVU getting put up in Lexington. I do know there are some Mountaineer fans out there that have suggested the Wildcats could make their home at Dadisman Hall this coming weekend, but they will be in Morgantown regardless, one of the four teams competing in the Morgantown Regional in the NCAA baseball tournament, along with WVU, Wake Forest, and Binghamton. The Mountaineers hosting a regional for the first time since 2019. With Wake Forest and Kentucky in the field, that brings a couple of historically successful programs into the regional. But head coach Steve Saban says after the Mountaineers' recent run of success, he's confident in a third straight super regional appearance.
8: Now we're going to four consecutive regionals and mixing and hosting. We've been to back-to-back super regionals, so it just become more common that our program is mentioned with those kind of programs, right? And so I think in the baseball world, It's not surprising, and with people that really follow the sport, they know what this program is and how it's been built and the success that it's had.
7: First pitch between WVU and Binghamton is Friday at 5 o'clock. Wake Forest and Kentucky meet in the other opening round game Friday at noon. The picture is coming together for the West Virginia State High School Baseball Tournament, with nine more teams winning regional championships and earning state tournament berths to start the week. One of those nine is making history. East Fairmont is headed to its first state tournament since 1990 after winning a regional championship against Brooke. Head coach Joe Price says he's confident his team has what it takes to make some noise in the Class AAA bracket.
9: I wouldn't count these guys out on anything right here. I mean, they're locked in, dialed in. They finished the second half of the year just phenomenal, playing for each other. That's the biggest thing. These 13 guys are playing as one, and that's pretty dangerous right now.
7: The other eight teams who won regional championships to qualify for the state tournament on Monday are Bridgeport, Buffalo, Doddridge County, Huntington, Pendleton County, Spring Valley, Washington, and Wheeling Central Catholic. 10 more spots in the state baseball tournament could be secured today. You can find the full schedules with scores for every regional game so far at WVMetroNews.com. In Major League Baseball, the Houston Astros are celebrating the first no-hitter in Major League Baseball since 2024. Three different pitchers combined to hold the Texas Rangers hitless in the historic 9-0 win. It was historic for another reason, because Alimber Santa tossed the final two innings of that game in his Major League debut. He's the first rookie to contribute to a no-hitter in his debut since 1900. Morning news time is 7:20.
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11: Good morning at the WKMZ News Desk. I'm Alex Wiederspiel. 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There could still be flooding throughout the week, as rain is expected to continue through Wednesday. Heavy rain is a possibility midweek. The rain pattern is expected to dump showers and thunderstorms during the afternoon and evening hours today and tomorrow. You can catch the latest on all the weather updates at WVMetroNews.com. A sitting county commissioner in Lewis County has died. 72-year-old Rod Wyman died over the weekend. He was in his 10th year serving the county commission. Wyman suffered a short illness on Sunday preceding his death. He had 2 years remaining on his term. The Public Service Commission of West Virginia has scheduled four public comment sessions for next month, all tied to the controversial proposal for the Mid-Atlantic Resiliency Link. The hearings will concern the application and proposal to build the nearly 108-mile line from Pennsylvania through West Virginia into Virginia. The line would cross through four West Virginia counties, including Monongalia and Preston. The Monongalia County Center at Milan Park will hold the third session on June 10th. The final session, June 11th, is at the Kingwood Civic Center. State Secretary of Tourism Chelsea Ruby is expecting a strong summer for travel to West Virginia, continuing on last year's trends. You can read more on the state's tourism prospects this season at WVMetroNews.com. The Clarksburg Police Department is warning residents about an ongoing phone scam. Callers are apparently impersonating city officials and law enforcement. Residents are told not to provide any personal information if they receive such calls. Investigators are warning that the calls are coming from a 304 area code with a 624 exchange. At the WKMZ News Desk, I'm Alex Wiederspiel.
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11: From the WKMZ Sports Desk, I'm Alex Wiederspiel. The Bridgeport Indians are returning to the state tournament for the first time since 2022. Bridgeport defeated Elkins 7-2 Monday in baseball after several postponements due to heavy rain. Owen Sondricker pitched a complete game on the mound and allowed just two unearned runs in the win. Robert C. Byrd will face off with top seed John Marshall when the Class AAA softball tournament opens up next week. Lincoln earned a 7 seed. They're going to face Petersburg tomorrow. You can check out the full schedule for the state softball tournament right now at the high school sports section of WVMetroNews.com. The Pittsburgh Pirates got a strong start from Carmen Lodzinski and an even better performance from the bullpen in a 2-1 win over the Chicago Cubs. Wilbur Dotel picked up his first win out of the bullpen this season. Back in action tonight, the Pirates at 6:40 versus the Cubs. The Cardinals were off. They are back in action tonight, starting off a new series on the road in Milwaukee. First pitch set for 7:40. 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
11: Some fog this morning. A possibility of localized flooding still exists, with rain expected today. A possible thunderstorm or two as well, high 77. Tonight, more rain. An overnight thunderstorm, low 64. Wednesday, expect another round of rain and likely another thunderstorm, high 74. Wednesday night, similar weather patterns continue, low 60. That's your full forecast on 103.3 WKMZ.
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0: rain, Owen Sondricker pitched a complete game on the mound and allowed just two unearned runs in the win. Robert C. Byrd will face off with top seed John Marshall when the Class AAA softball tournament opens up next week. Lincoln earned a 7 seed. They're going to face Petersburg tomorrow. You can check out the full schedule for the state softball tournament right now at the high school sports section of WVMetroNews.com. The Pittsburgh Pirates got a strong start from Carmen Lodzinski and an even better performance from the bullpen in a 2-1 win over the Chicago Cubs. Wilbur Dotel picked up his first win out of the bullpen this season. Back in action tonight, the Pirates at 6:40 versus the Cubs. The Cardinals were off. They are back in action tonight, starting off a new series on the road in Milwaukee. First pitch set for 7:40. 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
0: Some fog this morning. A possibility of localized flooding still exists, with rain expected today. A possible thunderstorm or two as well, high 77. Tonight, more rain. An overnight thunderstorm, low 64. Wednesday, expect another round of rain and likely another thunderstorm, high 74. Wednesday night, similar weather patterns continue, low 60. That's your full forecast on 103.3 WKMZ.
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0: Morning news time is 7:48. I'm Daniel Wunsch.
1: And I'm Chris Lawrence.
0: The West Virginia Parkways Authority meets later this morning in Beckley.
2: The meeting that gets started at 10:30 this morning at Tamarack has several items on the agenda, including the approval of an architectural and engineering services contract for the Parkway's new Charleston headquarters building. Parkways purchased the former Charleston Moose Lodge on Kanawha Boulevard late last year. Also today, approval of a rockfall mitigation plan, contracts for full-depth concrete repairs in several locations on the turnpike, and the authority is also scheduled to discuss and approve policy updates in several personnel policy areas, including recruitment and employment, background checks, new employee orientation, equal opportunity employment, and nepotism. I'm Jeff Jenkins, WVMetroNews.com.
1: A five-month study in southern West Virginia reveals there's work to be done for youth aging out of foster care. The FPC Hope Center conducted that study and worked with 14 organizations in Kanawha and Clay counties. Hope Center Executive Director Kyla Nichols says around 500 youth in West Virginia foster care were placed out of state.
3: They lose their family connection. It's hard. It makes it more difficult for coordinated case planning. And, you know, a third of that, almost 6,000, are between the ages of 13 and 17. And, you know, those are the ages that are getting ready to age out of care. And we know that those are oftentimes the hardest age group to find.

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7: It is 8:15 on the morning news. Coming up next, it'll be Daniel Woods with the check on sports. Right now in our backgrounder, House Speaker Roger Hanshaw says the legislature needs some questions answered after Governor Patrick Morrisey announced last week there's a $40 million structural gap in the state's TANF, Temporary Assistance for Needy Families Fund. Hanshaw said was asked about that, about what the governor said during an appearance last week on Metro News Midday with co-host Amanda Barron.
8: The governor described that $40 million structural gap with West Virginia's Temporary Assistance for Needy Families program. He says that's attributed to unchecked COVID relief support that kept flowing. Are you aware of a problem, and was the explanation that you got adequate, or do you have concerns that cuts are going to need to be made?
9: Well, I won't go so far as to say concerns yet, because I think there's a lot of questions to still be answered, but we do have those questions, Amanda. So none of that discussion was had with us during the regular legislative session this year. So we did what we did with respect to the budget for the upcoming fiscal year and the remainder of this fiscal year, absent that revelation. So the first thing we have to do is understand exactly how we got where we evidently are with respect to the announcement that was made yesterday. What we're not going to be very excited about, I don't think, would be substantial cuts to other services that are needed and necessary and beneficial. So there are things that the TANF funds support other than direct payments that are also important to a lot of families, particularly some of the low-income families in West Virginia. So we're not excited necessarily to be making cuts to those programs, but we first of all don't necessarily understand the announcement yet. So we've got to understand it a little better. As I understand it, we're not in a catastrophic situation yet. It's just going to be a problem that we face toward the end of the fiscal year. So we've got a little time on that left, not a lot, but we've got a little time on that left. So the step one for us is having our finance team understand exactly how we got where we are.
7: You can read more on the topic with a story posted this morning at WDVMetroNews.com. 8:17 on the morning news to the sports desk now, and Daniel Woods is in. Daniel, you and I were talking off the air. How'd you like to be called up to your first Major League Baseball game, and you're called into the game, and it's a no-hitter that you're working on?
10: It's certainly a pressure-packed moment, but I'll tell you what, Alimber Santa from the Houston Astros, he didn't feel that pressure last night, because the Astros are celebrating the first no-hitter in Major League Baseball since 2024. Three pitchers combined to hold the Texas Rangers hitless in a 9-0 win, and Santa finished it off with 2 perfect innings in his Major League debut. Tatsuya Imai tossed the first 6 innings without allowing a hit. Steven Okert threw the 7th. And then Santa was called on for the 8th and 9th. It was 6 up, 6 down, and he's the first rookie to contribute to a no-hitter in his big league debut since 1900. The Astros with the first no-hitter since September 2024. Now, the field is set in college baseball for the NCAA tournament. The Morgantown Regional sees Kentucky, Wake Forest, and Binghamton join WVU this weekend at Kendrick Family Ballpark. The Mountaineers
4: take on Binghamton Friday, and head coach Steve Sabins is looking forward to seeing how the West Virginia fans come out to support his team.
5: They'll be great opponents. The atmosphere in Morgantown is really hard to beat. I know that tickets will be extremely hard to come by, and we will pack as many people in that place as the fire marshal allows.
4: First pitch between WVU and Binghamton is this Friday at 5 o'clock. Wake Forest and Kentucky meet in the other opening round game. That's Friday at noon. The season isn't over for WVU, but the Mountaineers are adding for the 2027 baseball roster, picking up a Division II transfer pitcher in Drew Becker. He was named the GMAC Pitcher of the Year this season with a 2.93 ERA and 92 strikeouts for Ashland University. The West Virginia State High School Baseball Tournament is filling up. 19 of the 32 spots at Huntington's Jack Cook Field are spoken for heading into today's games. 10 more could be decided today. 9 spots locked in on Monday. East Fairmont is headed to the state tournament for the first time since 1990. Head coach Joe Price says his guys have been focused in from the start of the season.
11: This is the Mean 13, man. That's they've done an excellent job, hit the ground running from day one, and they haven't looked back.
4: Another North Central West Virginia program returns to the state tournament. Bridgeport, a regional champ for the first time since 2022. Head coach Robert Shields says his guys need to stay focused as they get ready to play for a state title in Class AAA.
12: We just got to make sure that we are focused at practices, pick our days that we can work on some of the things that need cleaned up, and just make sure that we're in good shape for the Huntington Heat.
4: The other 7 regional championship winners from Monday are Buffalo, Doddridge County, Huntington, Pendleton County, Spring Valley, Washington, and Wheeling Central Catholic. Deuce McBride of the New York Knicks are going to the NBA Finals, sweeping the Cleveland Cavaliers with a Game 4 victory 130-93 in the Eastern Conference Finals. McBride scored 11 points off the bench in the clincher. Morning news time is 8:21.
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14: Good morning at the WKMZ News Desk. I'm Alex Wiederspiel. 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There could still be flooding throughout the week as rain is expected to continue through Wednesday. Heavy rain is a possibility midweek. The rain pattern is expected to dump showers and thunderstorms during the afternoon and evening hours today and tomorrow. You can catch the latest on all the weather updates at WVMetroNews.com. A sitting county commissioner in Lewis County has died. 72-year-old Rod Wyman died over the weekend. He was in his 10th year serving the county commission. Wyman suffered a short illness on Sunday preceding his death. He had 2 years remaining on his term. The Public Service Commission of West Virginia has scheduled 4 public comment sessions for next month, all tied to the controversial proposal for the Mid-Atlantic Resiliency Link. The hearings will concern the application and proposal to build the nearly 108-mile line from Pennsylvania through West Virginia into Virginia. The line would cross through 4 West Virginia counties, including Monongalia and Preston. The Monongalia County Center at Milan Park will hold the 3rd session on June 10th. The final session, June 11th, is at the Kingwood Civic Center. State Secretary of Tourism Chelsea Ruby is expecting a strong summer for travel to West Virginia, continuing on last year's trends. You can read more on the state's tourism prospects this season at WVMetroNews.com. The Clarksburg Police Department is warning residents about an ongoing phone scam. Callers are apparently impersonating city officials and law enforcement. Residents are told not to provide any personal information if they receive such calls. Investigators are warning that the calls are coming from a 304 area code with a 624 exchange. At the WKMZ News Desk, I'm Alex Wiederspiel.
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14: The Bridgeport Indians are returning to the state tournament for the first time since 2022. Bridgeport defeated Elkins 7-2 Monday in baseball after several postponements due to heavy rain. Owen Sondricker pitched a complete game on the mound and allowed just two unearned runs in the win. Robert C. Byrd will face off with top seed John Marshall when the Class AAA softball tournament opens up next week. Lincoln earned a 7th seed. They're going to face Petersburg tomorrow. You can check out the full schedule for the state softball tournament right now at the high school sports section of WVMetroNews.com. The Pittsburgh Pirates got a strong start from Carmen Lodzinski and an even better performance from the bullpen in a 2-1 win over the Chicago Cubs. Wilbur Dotel picked up his first win out of the bullpen this season. Back in action tonight, the Pirates at 6:40 versus the Cubs. The Cardinals were off. They are back in action tonight, starting off a new series on the road in Milwaukee. First pitch set for 7:40.
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14: Some fog this morning. A possibility of localized flooding still exists with rain expected today. A possible thunderstorm or two as well, high 77. Tonight, more rain. An overnight thunderstorm, low 64. Wednesday, expect another round of rain and likely another thunderstorm, high 74. Wednesday night, similar weather patterns continue, low 60. That's your full forecast on 103.3 WKMZ.
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0: 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I'm Chris Lawrence.
1: And I'm Daniel Woods.
0: The Deep South bracing for a new round of heavy rain and thunderstorms today following deadly storms over the holiday weekend.
2: Days of severe weather in the Deep South triggering flash flooding. The storms turning deadly near Hattiesburg, Mississippi. And in South Carolina, a woman was killed at a restaurant after authorities say strong winds sent a patio umbrella airborne, striking her in the neck. The restaurant, which had opened just one day earlier, saying, "Our hearts are with the family, friends, and loved ones affected by the tragic incident."
0: ABC's Lindsay Tuckman reporting.
3: During a mid-flight press gaggle, Secretary of State Marco Rubio pressed for the opening of the Strait of Hormuz as soon as an agreement with Iran is reached, saying the strait will be open, quote, one way or another. Rubio's comments follow a new round of U.S. strikes in southern Iran.
4: The Pentagon now says U.S. forces have launched new airstrikes inside Iran, describing them as self-defense strikes to protect our troops from threats posed by Iranian forces. The strikes carried out in the area of Bandar Abbas, home to Iran's main naval base, reportedly targeted missile launch sites and Iranian boats trying to lay mines off the coast. The attacks coming despite the ongoing ceasefire.
3: That's ABC Sophie Flay. Rubio said the president's call in recent days was historic.
5: The president had a very important, I think, historic call just a couple days ago with a number of leaders from the region. I think there's strong alignment and agreement on what a preliminary draft should look like.
0: More good news out of Southern California. After announcing the risk of a catastrophic explosion known as a BLEVE, which stands for Boiling Liquid Expanding Vapor Explosion, is now over. Officials are letting some residents return to their Garden Grove, California homes. Orange County Fire Authority's Interim Fire Chief T.J. McGovern.
6: The most catastrophic and worst case scenario was mitigated and resolved. That was the case of a potential BLEVE.
0: About 16,000 residents have not been allowed to return just yet. The storage tank at GKN Aerospace is still at risk of an explosion or leak, but the range of impact has been significantly reduced.
3: Six men allegedly connected to a series of burglaries at the homes of star athletes, including Travis Kelce and Patrick Mahomes, are now under arrest in South America.
7: Back in 2024, the Chiefs were just minutes into a game when the thieves broke into Kelce's home and stole jewelry, watches, cash, and other luxury merchandise. Hours earlier, a burglary was reported at Mahomes' home. And the following month, authorities say the same crew targeted the home of Milwaukee Bucks player Bobby Portis during a game.
3: That's ABC's Hannah Batah.
0: A candlelight remembrance ceremony held inside Arlington National Cemetery on Monday evening, along with the shared stories of sacrifices veterans made for the U.S. There were performances, including this one, from country singer Gretchen Wilson.

0: Morning news time is 8:30.
1: News, Wall Street Now. New U.S. missile strikes on Iran Monday have dampened hopes for an impending end to the broader conflict. As a result, oil prices have bounced nearly 3%. Benchmark Brent crude was closing in on $100 a barrel overnight. Wall Street's investors returned to the trading pit this morning, intent on continuing last week's run for the record book. The Dow cruises into the holiday-shortened week higher by nearly 300 points. S&P and NASDAQ futures also were looking up. Ferrari has powered up its first all-electric car. The four-door Luce was developed with the help of iPhone designer Johnny Ive. It'll go on sale later this year for about $640,000. Shares in Ferrari fell 6% after the launch. What serves as a side hustle for many is serious business to others. Now drivers for Uber and Lyft in Massachusetts have decided to form a union. The App Drivers Union says it will represent nearly 70,000 people in collective bargaining. Jim Ryan, ABC News.
0: 8:31 now on the morning news. Coming up, Ed Stike will have the full market report for us from Wealth Enhancement Group. Parkersburg cloudy in 64, Charleston light rain in 66, cloudy in Clarksburg at 65, Elkins light rain in 65, Martinsburg cloudy and 67 at 8:31.
2: Here's your Metro News forecast. Today will bring considerable cloudiness and humidity along with a few showers and a heavy thunderstorm leading to areas of flooding and challenging travel conditions. The temperature will reach a high of 77. Tonight will remain cloudy with a chance of a thunderstorm with a low of 65. Tomorrow is expected to be similarly cloudy and humid with more showers and the possibility of another heavy thunderstorm reaching a high of 74. That's your AccuWeather forecast.
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0: 8:36 on the morning news. Well, apparently I didn't get the memo that Ed was not going to be available today. So instead of talking finance, we will we'll just tell you that vacation time is approaching and State Tourism Secretary Chelsea Ruby is confident that it's going to be another great summer. We'll get a little more from her.
20: You know, this summer we're seeing similar trends to last year. We're seeing that people want to escape big cities. They want to get outside. They want to see outdoor recreation. They want to see mountain towns. They want to see history and heritage, particularly this year in the nation's 250th birthday. You know, we've got folks who are leaning into that more now than ever. So we think we're well positioned. You know, as gas prices have gone up over the last couple of months, we see more and more travelers coming to West Virginia as an affordable option than some of the bigger cities in the area. We're seeing a lot of reservations, not just at our state parks, but, you know, I hear it all over. I get calls all the time for folks who are asking for tickets for Rail Explorers in Clay County, or, you know, the new thing, I don't know if you saw last week, the Great American Bungee Company in Harpers Ferry just opened up a really fantastic new attraction for folks who love that high adrenaline stuff where you can actually bungee jump into a rock quarry. It's a beautiful backdrop. I didn't realize exactly how pretty it was going to be until we got there, but we've got that. We've got all kinds of stuff. And I'm hearing that stuff is booking up. So if you want a summer vacation in West Virginia, make sure you're planning ahead.
0: That is State Commissioner of Tourism Chelsea Ruby talking about the summer that's about to get started in earnest as children finish up the school year. Expect a lot of those sites to get a lot to be very busy as the summer comes on. 8:38 on the morning news. Daniel Woods is back at the sports desk. Didn't expect to need you, but somehow with Ed, here we are. Ed didn't usually Ed texts me, and he didn't text me today. But I thought, oh well, he just forgot. Called the office, and he was on assignment somewhere, and I couldn't get him on his cell. So
21: More time for more sports.
0: We'll definitely, hopefully, hook back up with him tomorrow. Instead, what's going on in the world of sports?
21: Well, West Virginia baseball team is at the center of things in the state right now. They take Binghamton on this Friday in Morgantown as the Mountaineers host an NCAA tournament regional for the first time since 2019. Wake Forest and Kentucky are the other two teams in the field, and head coach Steve Saban says after the Mountaineers' recent run of success, he's confident, but despite the fact that there are two historically successful programs standing in the way of a third straight super regional appearance.
22: Now we're going to four consecutive regionals and mixing and host, and we've been to back-to-back super regionals, so at this become more common that our program is mentioned with those kind of programs, right? And so I think in the baseball world, it's not surprising, and with people that really follow the sport, they know what this program is and how it's been built and the success that it's had.
21: First pitch between WVU and Binghamton is Friday at 5 o'clock. Wake Forest and Kentucky meet in the other opening round game this Friday at noon. The picture is coming together for the West Virginia State High School Baseball Tournament with nine more teams winning regional championships and earning their state tournament berth to start the week. One of those nine is making history. East Fairmont is going to the state tournament for the first time since 1990 after beating Brooke 13-2 on Monday. Head coach Joe Price says he's confident his team has what it takes to make some noise in the Class AAA bracket.
23: I wouldn't count these guys out on anything right here. I mean, they're locked in, dialed in. They finished the second half of the year just phenomenal, playing for each other. That's the biggest thing. These 13 guys are playing as one, and that's pretty dangerous right now.
21: The other eight teams who won regional championships to qualify for the state tournament on Monday are Bridgeport, Buffalo, Doddridge County, Huntington, Pendleton County, Spring Valley, Washington, and Wheeling Central Catholic. 10 more spots in the state baseball tournament are up for grabs today. You can find the full schedules with scores for every regional game so far right now at WVMetroNews.com. Deuce McBride and the New York Knicks are headed to the NBA Finals, beating the Cleveland Cavaliers 130-93 in Game 4 of the Eastern Conference Finals to sweep the series. Karl Anthony Towns led a balanced attack with 19 points and 14 rebounds, while McBride added 11 points off the bench. The Western Conference Finals resume tonight between the San Antonio Spurs and Oklahoma City Thunder, tied at 2 games apiece, heading into Game 5 of the series. In the NHL playoffs, the Carolina Hurricanes are out to a 2-1 series lead against the Montreal Canadiens, winning Game 3 of the Eastern Conference Finals 3-2 in overtime. Andrei Svechnikov scored the winner after Montreal had erased a 2-0 first period deficit to force overtime. The Vegas Golden Knights can secure a spot in the Stanley Cup Finals tonight, holding a 3-0 series lead over the Colorado Avalanche headed into Game 4 of the Western Conference Finals. And the Houston Astros are celebrating the first no-hitter in Major League Baseball since 2024, with three pitchers to combine to hold the Texas Rangers hitless in a 9-0 win. Tatsuya Imai tossed the first 6 innings without allowing a hit. That was followed by Stephen Okert in the 7th, and then Alimber Santa finished off the no-hitter with 2 perfect innings in his Major League debut. Santa is the first rookie to contribute to a no-hitter in his first appearance in the big leagues since 1900. Morning news time is 8:41.
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2: Good morning at the WKMZ News Desk. I'm Alex Wiederspiel. 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Drive home happy. The Mountaineers earned the final spot in the top 16, cementing their status as an NCAA baseball tournament host for a regional for the first time in 7 years. Now, the Mountaineers did not make it out of that regional in 2019. They'll hope to do better when they open up against Binghamton in the first game Friday afternoon. First pitch set for 5. Wake Forest earned the 2 seed and Kentucky the 3 seed in the region. A Harrison County man is facing charges in connection to a social media post. 34-year-old Joshua Andrew Carpenter is charged with making threats of terrorist acts. Investigators say he threatened a sheriff's deputy on Facebook. Carpenter could face up to 3 years in prison if convicted. The threats appear to be connected to a domestic dispute and protective order. More than 200 eighth grade students will be recognized for their mastery of West Virginia history coming up, with many from North Central West Virginia. 7 middle schoolers in Harrison County will be recognized as Golden Horseshoe recipients for this year. West Virginia leaders are assessing comments by Governor Patrick Morrissey, who says the state has a $40 million structural gap in funding for the Temporary Assistance for Needy Families Fund. Read about that in full, that safety net program and the danger it's in, at WVMetroNews.com. The Clarksburg Police Department is warning residents about an ongoing phone scam. Callers are apparently impersonating city officials and law enforcement. Residents are told not to provide any personal information if they receive such calls. Investigators are warning that the calls are coming from a 304 area code with a 624 exchange. At the WKMZ News Desk, I'm Alex Wiederspiel.
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0: Some fog this morning. A possibility of localized flooding still exists, with rain expected today. A possible thunderstorm or two as well, high 77. Tonight, more rain. An overnight thunderstorm, low 64. Wednesday, expect another round of rain and likely another thunderstorm, high 74. Wednesday night, similar weather patterns continue, low 60. That's your full forecast on 103.3 WKMZ.
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0: Morning news time is 8:48. I'm Daniel Wunsch.
1: And I'm Chris Lawrence.
0: A South Point, Ohio man is identified as the victim of a fatal shooting in Huntington. Police say the body of 29-year-old Wesley Mitchum was discovered Sunday night after he'd been shot on Fifth Avenue. So far, no arrests have been made. Huntington police are also investigating a double shooting at the Markham Terrace housing complex. The two victims were wounded Monday morning. No arrests there either.
1: National Weather Service says more rain is on the way through the Mountain State after a soggy Memorial Day weekend. Meteorologist Gabe Warren says a rain pattern could bring showers and thunderstorms today and tomorrow.
2: We have a feed of moisture kind of coming up from the Gulf. And across our local area, we have this boundary that's kind of oscillating back and forth across the region. And that kind of serves as the focusing mechanism for these showers and storms, which are enhanced during the afternoon and evening hours diurnally with daytime heating.
1: Warren says the chance for the heaviest rain is this afternoon.
2: And that's especially kind of the case, during the afternoon and evening. Any diurnally enhanced convection, it can be kind of, scattered in and out where, you'll have heavy rain for a little while, it'll move on, and then, you can get some breaks in the clouds. So that's kind of typical with that kind of activity.
1: Warren says the rain pattern began last Thursday with flood warnings in several counties in effect Monday.
0: Research shows there's work to be done in West Virginia for youth aging out of foster care.
3: A study from the FPC Hope Center shows that 40% of youth transitioning out of foster care in Kanawha and Clay counties experience homelessness by the time they're 26. FPC Hope Center Executive Director Kyla Nichols says the study worked with 14 organizations in southern West Virginia to explore gaps and challenges of the foster care system. She says participants were eager to help.
4: They very much were trying to identify opportunities and solutions, and that's exactly what we're looking for.
3: Nichols says West Virginia had 6,000 young adults in foster care as of this January, and a third of them were in the 13 to 17 age range. Nichols says while West Virginia offers foster care until youth reach 21, most of them choose

0: to leave when they turn 18. I'm Jack Carlson, WVMetroNews.com.
1: Parkways Authority meets today at Tamarack and Beckley. They'll be talking about the hiring of an architectural engineering firm to help redesign and remodel the old Charleston Moose Lodge. Parkways Authority bought that building, and they're in the process of converting it into the new Turnpike headquarters in the capital city.
2: Members of the House of Delegates are looking into Governor Patrick Morrissey's comments about a $40 million deficit in temporary assistance for needy families funding. House of Delegates Speaker Roger Hanshaw says they need to have some questions answered.
3: The first thing we have to do is understand exactly how we got where we evidently are. What we're not going to be very excited about, I don't think, would be substantial cuts to other services that are needed and necessary and beneficial.
2: Monongahela County Delegate John Williams says they need to determine if the budget is elevated before making decisions on cuts.
4: That if the budget ballooned in TANF because of COVID, and so perhaps the additional funding made us realize we needed to take a bigger look at childcare, and therefore we needed to keep that up. And so if that's the case, then we need to continue to fund the program.
2: TANF is a safety net program that provides monthly cash payments and support services for low-income families with children.
1: The PSC has scheduled evidentiary hearings for June and July for new cases for Appalachian Power. The company, in one case, is seeking to recover $21 million through a surcharge for net energy costs. And they also filed a $38 million case as a true-up for other costs.
2: Special education costs are rising across the state, and the chairman of the House of Delegates Education Committee says funding must match those needs. Chairman Joe Statler says the state needs to address around $170 million in shortfall in special education spending over several years across all tiers, Tier 1, 2, and 3. Statler says Tier 2 and Tier 3 students need funding from the state level.
5: We do have to find what I estimate to be $18 million. We're trying to get that figure a little closer down for Tier 2 and Tier 3. Those are the most critical, most needy areas, and I do believe that we need to find that money now, just as we did in session.
2: Statler says funding has not met the promised totals from either the federal or state levels for special education costs, which has led to the shortfall.
1: And despite the rain, Memorial Day activities were held on Monday at multiple locations across the state. That included War Memorial Park in Martinsburg. Eric Stinger remembered his dad.
6: Whenever these Veterans Day and Memorial Day roll around, I always think specifically about him and some of the stories he would tell. My uncles who served as well and would talk about it. And you know, it's amazing how many people have given so much then and now.
1: In Grafton, of course, there was the parade and ceremony at the National Veterans Memorial Cemetery. You've been to that War Memorial Park event a time or two.
2: I have. They do...
1: That's the pancakes.
2: Yeah, that's pancakes for polio. That's it's pancakes on Memorial Day, steak and eggs on Labor Day.
1: Very nice. Need to hit that.
2: It's a
1: up.
2: Well put together event.
1: We need to go back over there. I don't want to miss something like
2: do
1: that.
2: Do the morning news live.
1: We could. All right. Have a good day, man.
2: You too.
1: Morning news time is 8:53.
7: Here's your Metro News forecast. Today will bring considerable cloudiness and humidity along with a few showers and a heavy thunderstorm leading to areas of flooding and challenging travel conditions. The temperature will reach a high of 77. Tonight will remain cloudy with a chance of a thunderstorm with a low of 65. Tomorrow is expected to be similarly cloudy and humid with more showers and the possibility of another heavy thunderstorm reaching a high of 74. That's your AccuWeather forecast.
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7: The Mountaineers are the number 16 national seed for the start of this week's NCAA baseball tournament. 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
7: The 39-14 Mountaineers will face Binghamton Friday at 5 o'clock in round one of the Morgantown NCAA Baseball Regional. Kentucky and Wake Forest are on the other side of the bracket and will play Friday at noon. WVU is the 16th national seed, with Kansas also hosting a regional as the number 15 national seed. Mississippi State was the final SEC team selected to host, chosen over Arkansas, who is a number 2 seed in the Kansas Regional. Baseball Selection Committee Chair Michael Alford says the committee wanted to make sure Kansas and West Virginia were both rewarded with hosting opportunities.
9: But when we evaluated and put everything next to each other, Mississippi State had a very strong conference schedule, great RPI, and you look at all the metrics they had. So, and it was more than that. You're looking at, it wasn't really comparing Arkansas to Mississippi State. You had West Virginia in the fold, and they really did a good job in their conference tournament, finishing second, a very competitive conference. You look at Kansas, we rewarded them. They won the regular season and the conference title. So I wouldn't say it was not just Arkansas and Mississippi State. There was a bunch of teams in there that when we put up the metrics, that's how we shaped it out.
7: Michael Alford, chairman of the NCAA Baseball Selection Committee. West Virginia is one of 6 Big 12 teams in the field. Kansas, Oklahoma State, Arizona State, Cincinnati, and UCF also made the tournament field of 64. TCU was one of the last 4 teams out, as was WVU rival, the Pitt Panthers. They were left as one of the last 4 teams out. With the Golden Blue Report, I'm Kyle Wiggs, Metro News Sports.
10: 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Have a great day. We'll talk to you again tomorrow. For our producer, Anthony A. Train Harmon, and for Daniel Woods, I'm Chris Lawrence on Metro News, the voice of West Virginia.
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12: A senator's job is on the line. I'm Dave Anthony, Fox News in Texas, where the rest of the polls are just opening now for a runoff. And Senator John Cornyn just told Fox,
13: my experience gives me a chance to do things for the president and four Texans that a newbie could not do.
12: He is facing a Trump-backed challenger, Ken Paxton, Texas's Republican Attorney General, who the president endorsed last week.
14: We have to unite. We have a common enemy, James Tallarico, who is extremely radical.
15: Paxton is feeling wind in his sails with Trump's support. He says Texas Republicans need to get behind him to defeat Democrat James Tallarico this fall.
12: That's Fox's Bill Malugin. The U.S. military says the ceasefire with Iran is still in place despite new attacks in Iran. Central Command calls themselves defense, targeting missile launch sites and boats, placing underwater mines. Secretary of State Marco Rubio tells reporters overseas they're still trying to work out a deal.
16: Like anything with something like this, it's going to take a couple days to settle on, even down to the disagreements over a word.
12: But Iran's supreme leader said today the U.S. military bases in that region are no longer safe. Fox's Trey Yingst reports from Tel Aviv.
17: Despite the fact that there is an immense amount of economic pressure on the Iranian regime, they are still doing what they can to disrupt international shipping because they see the Strait of Hormuz as the last critical piece of leverage that they have. Their nuclear program was destroyed during Operation Midnight Hammer last summer. During Operation Epic Fury, much of their military was dismantled, including their navy that now sits at the bottom of the sea.
12: Israel has ramped up the fight against Iran-backed Hezbollah militants.
18: Lebanon state-run news agency says bodies were pulled from the rubble after a strike at the village of Mashgarah in the Bekaa Valley. Israeli Prime Minister Benjamin Netanyahu says he's authorized more intense strikes targeting Hezbollah militants who've been launching drone attacks on Israeli troops stationed in southern Lebanon and towns in northern Israel.
12: That's Fox's Chris Foster. 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
20: Good morning at the WKMZ News Desk. I'm Alex Wiederspiel. There could still be flooding throughout the week as rain is expected to continue through Wednesday. Heavy rain is a possibility midweek. The rain pattern is expected to dump showers and thunderstorms during the afternoon and evening hours today and tomorrow. You can catch the latest on all the weather updates at WVMetroNews.com. A sitting county commissioner in Lewis County has died. 72-year-old Rod Wyman died over the weekend. He was in his 10th year serving the county commission. Wyman suffered a short illness on Sunday preceding his death. He had 2 years remaining on his term. The Public Service Commission of West Virginia has scheduled 4 public comment sessions for next month, all tied to the controversial proposal for the Mid-Atlantic Resiliency Link. The hearings will concern the application and proposal to build the nearly 108-mile line from Pennsylvania through West Virginia into Virginia. The line would cross through 4 West Virginia counties, including Monongalia and Preston. The Monongalia County Center at Milan Park will hold the 3rd session on June 10th. The final session, June 11th, is at the Kingwood Civic Center. State Secretary of Tourism Chelsea Ruby is expecting a strong summer for travel to West Virginia, continuing on last year's trends. You can read more on the state's tourism prospects this season at WVMetroNews.com. The Clarksburg Police Department is warning residents about an ongoing phone scam. Callers are apparently impersonating city officials and law enforcement. Residents are told not to provide any personal information if they receive such calls. Investigators are warning that the calls are coming from a 304 area code with a 624 exchange. If you see news happening, you can submit a tip to the newsroom by texting 35651. At the WKMZ News Desk, I'm Alex Wiederspiel.
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20: A possibility of localized flooding still exists, with rain expected today. A possible thunderstorm or two as well, high 77. Tonight, more rain, an overnight thunderstorm, low 64. Wednesday, expect another round of rain and likely another thunderstorm, high 74. Wednesday night, similar weather patterns continue, low 60. That's your full forecast on 103.3 WKMZ.
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20: 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Alex Wiederspiel here with you. It is good to be with you this morning. Happy Tuesday, my friends. Yes, I know I told you I wasn't going to be here this week. I'm aware of that. Plans change. Things change. There was a screw up on my part, and yeah. So I'm taking some different days off as a result. Not like a major screw up, and it was just like a little clerical error. I apparently was supposed to be off a different week, not this week. And here's what's going to happen. We're going to have a good show. We're going to have a good week of shows. I'll let you know more about when we're not going to have shows coming up. Hope you had a fine Memorial Day. Stinks about the weather. I saw for the Pittsburgh area, I don't know about West Virginia, but I saw it was the third wettest Memorial Day weekend of all time, the wettest Memorial Day weekend since 2000 in terms of total rainfall. That stinks. No other way of getting around it. That definitely stinks. Got a few things on my mind we'll get to here in a second. First, want to remind you that we're going to talk with Gary Morgan of Locked On Pittsburgh Pirates, trying to get, generally speaking, Gary on Mondays, but since Monday was a holiday, we didn't have a show. We're going to do our Pirates segment today. And we'll get into some high school stuff on Wednesday. We're also going to get into some World Cup stuff on Wednesday as well. So you're going to want to tune in for that. Michael Minnick will join the show. We'll get into all of that. So that's what's coming up. Let me get into a few things first here. So folks who listen to this show regularly know I grew up a diehard New York sports fan, and New York Jets, New York Rangers, and I was a New York Yankees fan, but I don't really follow baseball as closely as I did, so I don't have WVU Athletics has replaced the spot in my heart and in my practical calendar of what used to belong to the Yankees. I really just don't have the energy to devote to the Yankees. And over the years, two teams have kind of gone back and forth as sort of that obligatory, well, yeah, I grew up as a fan. The other one is the New York Knicks, who are now going to the NBA Finals. And I think about this regularly. Like, this is probably why you shouldn't ever truly give up on a team. And I think this is where as someone who works in sports professionally in some capacity, and even though I don't have to cover any of these teams, I think one of the challenges is that I, at a certain point, got to a point in my life where I remember when the Knicks fired Jeff Van Gundy 25 years ago. I was like, I'm done. I'm done being a Knicks fan. Terrible decision to fire Van Gundy, which kind of turned out to be true. In a probably roundabout incorrect logic kind of way, but and boy, the Knicks were really bad for a while after that, just wandering in the wilderness. And for, I will say, to a certain extent,
1: the New York Jets and New York Rangers were both the more functional franchises for a while. And in fact, the Rangers still have, you know, in the same span of time since the Knicks fired Jeff Van Gundy, they've made five conference finals and been to the Stanley Cup finals one time. So it's hard for me to say I made the wrong choice there focusing on hockey and football. But there is, you know, there's a little part of me as my buddies from back home who are big Knicks fans are celebrating. You know, my mom is not really into it anymore, but she was a diehard Knicks fan growing up. Used to listen to Marv Albert on the radio. Loved the Knicks. Was a huge Knicks fan. I do absolutely have a little pang of sadness that I never quite got back on the bandwagon when I could have, because there were so many opportunities. And like, I have generally paid attention. Like, I probably know and have known for a while much more about the Knicks than I have about the Yankees. Like, I do pay attention, but I don't watch the games. And what I mean by I can't get emotionally invested in the Knicks the way that I did with the other teams. You know, it just feels like at day's end, that has been replaced and likely always will be. But I am very happy for quite a few folks. One of my best friends from college, from WVU, was a diehard Knicks fan. And my color commentator for Fairmont State Women's Basketball is also a diehard New York Knicks fan. So I'm very, very happy for both of them. I'm happy for all the folks who have been waiting. And this is also why I say, like the idea of ever changing teams is always so ridiculous to me. Under outside of some very extreme circumstances, changing teams is ridiculous, because eventually, for many teams, not all, but for many teams, when it finally comes back around that your team is good again, the wait will have so been worth it. Like, the one thing I know about the New York Jets, as disastrous as they have been, I mean, unwatchable for much of these last, 15 years. Unwatchable. I know deep down that when this team gets back to a playoff game, it's going to feel like how it felt for Bears fans last season. I know that in that moment, all 15 years, you can't erase them, but it will have been worth it. I know. And so for Knicks fans right now, like, I'm so jealous of them feeling that feeling, right? It was all worth it. The pain was worth it, because right now what the Knicks are doing in the NBA is, it's not even borderline historic. It's actually historic. What they've done over the course of these 12 wins, the margin of victory. I mean, they are beating the absolute ever-loving tar out of teams. Margin of victory has been through the roof. You get two sweeps. They've won 11 straight games now. Is that right? That they've won 11 straight games in these playoffs? They seem to always have an early scare in each series, and they either survive it and they come out on top, or they give the other team hell. They've lost, their only two losses have been by a point, man, in these playoffs. And then in the meantime, their wins, they have been, again, beating the ever-loving tar out of everybody else. It is wild. So I won't lie, I'm a little jealous. But I also, like, it wouldn't feel right to claim the Knicks as mine, because the Knicks haven't been mine in 25 years. I haven't emotionally invested. Maybe I've intellectually invested. Like, I know enough about the Knicks to talk about the Knicks, right? But I'm not emotionally invested. And when I watch the NBA Finals, it will be impossible for me to celebrate in the same way that my friends will celebrate, that folks who I know who have been diehard Knicks fans for far longer, who stuck with them through the dark years, the dark decades. And if they go out and for the first time in 53 years, would have been really fitting if it were 54 years. They would have, but if they do it in 53 years, beating the Rangers 54-year stretch without a Stanley Cup that they ended in 1994, If the Knicks are able to do that, it's going to be one of the most massive stories of the year, especially because, well, one, and there's always a Mountaineer connection, as they say, right? That's Tony Caridi's line, Deuce McBride. But I do think it's pretty cool. Like, Jalen Brunson has been a real serious story, right? Jalen Brunson has been next level as the Knicks work on, you know, recreating the Villanova Wildcats that kind of tortured WVU in a couple of postseason tournaments. What an incredible, incredible run. Absolutely incredible run. All right. On that note, let's take a break. We're going to talk with Gary Morgan coming up here in a little bit. We're going to get to your news and sports headlines on the other side of this break. That's all ahead here on the Morning Spiel, presented by Royal Water Treatment on 103.3 WKMZ. I'm Alex Wiederspiel. We ask that you stick around, hang out, and if you ever miss the show, don't forget to go check us out in podcast form, where you can get your up-to-date news, sports, and weather headlines, and you can also, of course, get our guest interviews for each week. Each day actually published as two separate episodes. That way you can kind of pick a la carte and go from there. We'll be back.
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20: 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Good morning, everybody, and welcome into the show. Alex Wiederspiel here with you. We're going to dive into your news, sports, and weather headlines here for May the 26th, the day after Memorial Day. We're glad to have all of you with us. And yes, there have been numerous scheduling changes to the show, so apologies if I told you that I wasn't going to be here this week. Well, that has completely changed. We're going to have a bunch of shows this week. We'll have a couple of days in June as a replacement where there will be no shows. So, all right, without further ado, let's dive into your news. There could still be flooding throughout the week as rain is expected to continue through Wednesday. Heavy rain is a possibility midweek. The rain pattern is expected to dump showers and thunderstorms during the afternoon and evening hours today and tomorrow. You can catch the latest on all the weather updates at WVMetroNews.com. A Harrison County man is facing charges in connection to a social media post. 34-year-old Joshua Andrew Carpenter is charged with making threats of terrorist acts. Investigators say he threatened a sheriff's deputy on Facebook. Carpenter could face up to 3 years in prison if convicted. The threats appear to be connected to a domestic dispute and protective order. A sitting county commissioner in Lewis County has died. 72-year-old Rod Wyman died over the weekend. He was in his 10th year serving the county commission. Wyman suffered a short illness on Sunday preceding his death. He had 2 years remaining on his term. More than 200 eighth grade students will be recognized for their mastery of West Virginia history coming up, with many from North Central West Virginia. Seven middle schoolers in Harrison County will be recognized as Golden Horseshoe recipients for this year. The Public Service Commission of West Virginia has scheduled 4 public comment sessions for next month, all tied to the controversial proposal for the Mid-Atlantic Resiliency Link. The hearings will concern the application and proposal to build the nearly 108-mile line from Pennsylvania through West Virginia into Virginia. The line would cross through 4 West Virginia counties, including Monongalia and Preston. The Monongalia County Center at Milan Park will hold the third session on June 10th. The final session, June 11th, is at the Kingwood Civic Center. State Secretary of Tourism Chelsea Ruby is expecting a strong summer for travel to West Virginia, continuing on last year's trends. You can read more on the state's tourism prospects this season at WVMetroNews.com. West Virginia leaders are assessing comments by Governor Patrick Morrissey, who says the state has a $40 million structural gap in funding for the Temporary Assistance for Needy Families Fund. Read about that in full, that safety net program and the danger it's in, at WVMetroNews.com. The Clarksburg Police Department is warning residents about an ongoing phone scam. Callers are apparently impersonating city officials and law enforcement. Residents are told not to provide any personal information if they receive such calls. Investigators are warning that the calls are coming from a 304 area code with a 624 exchange. The Mountaineers earned the final spot in the top 16, cementing their status as an NCAA baseball tournament host for a regional for the first time in 7 years. Now, the Mountaineers did not make it out of that regional in 2019. They'll hope to do better when they open up against Binghamton in the first game Friday afternoon. First pitch set for 5. Wake Forest earned the 2 seed and Kentucky the 3 seed in the region. The Bridgeport Indians are returning to the state tournament for the first time since 2022. Bridgeport defeated Elkins 7-2 Monday in baseball after several postponements due to heavy rain. Owen Sondricker pitched a complete game on the mound and allowed just 2 unearned runs in the win. Rain has continued to make life difficult for many teams trying to complete the baseball regional tournaments. East Fairmont, though, finally got theirs in, blowing out Brook on Memorial Day, winning 13-2 to advance to the state tournament for the first time since 1993. Meanwhile, Grafton will have their work cut out for them against John Marshall later today. You can check out the full regional results right now at the high school sports section of WVMetroNews.com. Robert C. Byrd will face off with top seed John Marshall when the Class AAA softball tournament opens up next week. Lincoln earned a 7 seed. They're going to face Petersburg tomorrow. You can check out the full schedule for the state softball tournament right now at the high school sports section of WVMetroNews.com. The Pittsburgh Pirates got a strong start from Carmen Lodzinski and an even better performance from the bullpen in a 2-1 win over the Chicago Cubs. Wilbur Dotel picked up his first win out of the bullpen this season. Back in action tonight, the Pirates at 6:40 versus the Cubs. The Cardinals were off. They are back in action tonight, starting off a new series on the road in Milwaukee. First pitch set for 7:40. Let's take a look now at your weather. Some fog this morning. A possibility of localized flooding still exists, with rain expected today. A possible thunderstorm or two as well, high 77. Tonight, more rain, an overnight thunderstorm, low 64. Wednesday, expect another round of rain and likely another thunderstorm, high 74. Wednesday night, similar weather patterns continue, low 60. Thursday, a chance of rain in the morning, but otherwise sunny for much of the day, finally, high 77. Friday, sunny and pleasant, high 73. Saturday, mostly sunny, high 75. That'll do it for your news and sports headlines. I'm Alex Wiederspiel. We're going to step aside for just a moment. When we come back, Gary Morgan of Locked On Pittsburgh Pirates is going to join the program, and we're going to talk a little bit about the Pirates, who got, a pretty nice win on Memorial Day to open up a big series with the Chicago Cubs. Pittsburgh has been very up and down of late. Again, all of this, relatively speaking, is a big improvement over a season ago. But I think the challenge here, as we've talked about with Gary a couple weeks ago, these guys definitely have some, they have their work cut out for them. They've got some things that they need to get done if they want to be a legit contender. Because right now, I think they're like a game over 500. I think pretty clear what kind of team they are to this point in the season. They don't seem to have quite enough at the plate to really be a legit contender. And the pitching's just been, it's been good, but not as good as last year. And the bullpen in particular has probably not been as good as last year either. But we'll let Gary be the judge of that. I'm probably not the one to make the final word on that. So back in a moment here on the Morning Spiel, presented by Royal Water Treatment on 103.3 WKMZ.
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20: 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And welcome in, everybody. Welcome back, and thanks for listening to our news, sports, weather headlines segment. Now we're going to dive into some Pittsburgh Pirates baseball talk. And yes, it's not Monday, but it is you know, it's a holiday week or a shortened week as a result of it. So we're going to dive in on a Tuesday instead. We'll usually be on Mondays, but I wanted to chat about the Pirates. Just got off this road trip. Gary Morgan of Locked On Pittsburgh Pirates is with us, and the Buccos have been sort of up and down lately, but it kind of seems like maybe they're coming out the other side of what was the low point so far of the season, being swept by the Philadelphia Phillies, and they've now won 4 out of their last 6. The 3 losses have all been pretty tight, all by 3 runs, including a walk-off, a 1 by 4 runs. But one was a walk-off loss to the St. Louis Cardinals, but have won 4 of their last 6 now. Gary, welcome in, man. First of all, hope you had a good weekend, hopefully a little bit drier here this week, but hopefully your Memorial Day weekend outside of the rain was good.
16: Yeah, it was pretty good all in all. I mean, Pittsburgh Pirates have been, like you said, up and down all season long, and really this recent stretch was no different. They've kind of been alternating wins and losses for most of the season.
20: Now it's more like alternating 2 wins and 2 losses has been the stretch here, really since the last time you and I spoke. And I want to go back to that Philadelphia series for a moment here, because it really does start with the Pirates up in game one. I actually was in Pittsburgh the night of the first game. I was watching it with 2 of my friends, one who I went to college with. One is you know, a big Pirates fan, obviously, and lives locally, and the other is a Phillies fan who came to visit. Was visiting his uncle, and then popped over, and we all hang out and we're watching the game. And so I had to leave when it was 6-0 Pittsburgh, and I'm 6-1 Pittsburgh, and I'm thinking, well, they've got this in hand. And by the time I had gotten back to my house in West Virginia, things had gotten quite out of hand, and ultimately Philadelphia would wind up winning that game 11-9, and that would be a harbinger of the way the rest of the series would go. The Phillies dominated the next 2 games, including hitting Paul Skenes pretty well after he threw, 5 reasonably decent innings, and then in the 6th inning knocked him out of the game. Fair to say that maybe that was the low point, being swept by the in-state rivals?
16: I mean, it's either that or getting swept by St. Louis in the 4-game set at home. Those two stand out. The Phillies came in so hot. I knew that was going to be a tough series. You obviously don't want to get swept, but they were so hot. It was like Kyle Schwarber, I don't know how you could even pitch to him. And the Pirates decided to repeatedly that whole series. They never tried to pitch around him, never just walked him. I don't know how, because he was unbelievable in that series. And the Phillies can pitch. And man, if you can pitch it on the par of the Pirates, you know, you got a good chance, especially if our pitching isn't holding up the way it tends to. And that's really the story of that series. Our vaunted pitching got beaten by their vaunted pitching. And oh, by the way, they were hitting.
1: Yeah, Chris Sanchez throws a shutout win in on the Saturday game. And I was at PNC for the Paul Skeens Day, which was wild because it took all folks a lot of time to get in because it was so packed. I think they said it wound up being almost 38,000 people there for that. And he pitched a gem for five innings, and eventually they got to him. The Pirates didn't provide any run support whatsoever. It was a really strong performance on the mound. On the other side of it for Zach Wheeler, and I remember I was in a row with some Philly fans who had traveled, and I'm leaving, I jokingly said to him, I was like, the Don Mattingly effect, man. And he was like, no kidding. And it's right. Like they really had been red hot. The Phillies were 9-19, right, when they fired Rob Thompson. And since then, Don Mattingly has them 18-8 in that stretch. They're back up to third place in the NL East at 27-27. And a team that looked like they might be where the Mets are now in the basement, all of a sudden, they're very much in the race. Still a game back of the Pirates at the moment. But they are, again, they're 10 games over 500 under Mattingly. So no question they're red hot. But so Pirates do get a little bit of redemption. And you know, you mentioned St. Louis got a little bit of redemption in St. Louis after losing that first game in extra innings. So they lost their first five games to the Cardinals this season. And then finally, they sort of righted the ship a little bit. They won games 2 and 3 of that three-game set last week in St. Louis. And after being kind of tortured by local product and WVU guy J.J. Weatherholt, they finally get the job done. They outscore the Cardinals 13-2 in those final two games, get really good performances from Carmen Mladzinski and Braxton Ashcraft. Kind of felt like that was a little bit of getting their equilibrium back.
16: Yeah, it felt like a reckoning. St. Louis, I don't think ultimately at the end of this season is going to be a whole lot better than 500 if they manage to stay there. I mean, it just feels like they're going to fade. But man, they've gotten some young pieces that have really hit. Nobody expected Jordan Walker to be what he has been this year. And he really has taken off. J.J. Weatherholt's a surprise, but probably not as much of a surprise as Jordan Walker doing what he's doing, really. And St. Louis's pitching has held up a little better than I think a lot of people believed it would as well. I still expect them to fade. I still think the Pirates are a better team than them. So it was good to see them get rewarded with winning the series, especially after that painful start. Because one thing I think we've seen a lot with this team, they have that first hit. They tend to not recover quickly in a series. If they start out a series bad, they may win still, but they are going to struggle through the rest of that series with whatever it is that plagued them. They don't seem real good at adjusting to the attack plan that these other teams have for them sometimes.
1: So the Pirates and Cardinals will not meet again, as I understand it, until August, which is kind of wild. It feels like we got like a big injection of an infusion of that division rivalry, and then, you know, we're not going to see him again until after the All-Star break now. But let's talk a little bit about what they did in Toronto. Took 1 out of 3 on the road. Ultimately, this road trip, 3 out of 6. You get a decent performance from Mitch Keller in the final game on Sunday. You know, we talked a little bit how, you know, I think a couple weeks ago we were wondering maybe are the Pirates an arm short in the bullpen, but probably seems as well like, you know, we know how good the rotation is. Kind of seems like they might be a bat short in the lineup now, right?
16: Yeah, I mean, well, you lose Ryan O'Hearn to injury, you're not going to replace that easily. But I think they're trying to address it with the recent call-up of Esmond Valdez and Password Garcia, those two in particular, I think, are designed to try to replace some of that production offensively. I'm not sure we've quite seen it yet, but it's kind of hard to expect when you first call them up, too, you know? I've liked how they both look. They both have displayed their skills and what they bring to the table. Like, Esmerlin is the reason that the Pirates got a win in Toronto, I think. Two-run shot really made it clean. And, you know, I think Password has just kind of looked the part. He doesn't look overwhelmed by the level at all. I'm impressed with him so far. Those two in particular need to step up and provide the production, and I think they're going to get ample opportunity to do so.
1: We're still plural months away from the All-Star break. We're still plural months away from the trade deadline, but we have played a good chunk of the season, almost a third of the season now essentially gone by. Actually, I think we're at exactly a third of the season gone by. So I guess one of the things I'm kind of curious about, what else do we need to learn about this Pirates team, if anything, before we get an idea of what they're going to be prioritizing at the trade deadline? Like, short of, I imagine, if something catastrophic occurred and all of a sudden, you know, an injury or two knocked them out of the race, I imagine that they would change their plans. But assuming that things stay about the way they are right now and that they're hovering around 500 when we get into, you know, post All-Star break, I assume that this team is going to buy. Is that a fair assumption?
16: I would think so. I mean, it doesn't feel like they're all that far away. I don't see anything major hole-wise offensively, at least like as far as the positions go. Pitching seems to be, to me, the place, and it's mostly in the bullpen, and that's where most of the discovery has to be. They have one guy that I think they're kind of using as a linchpin in Gregory Soto, and he's been good. But, man, you got to have more than one or two guys that you can point out back there that are going to be locked down for you. And if somebody doesn't step up over the course of this next month or so, that's got to be the major target. It has to be.
1: On that note, impressed by Wilbur Dotel's pitching performance in the win over Toronto?
16: Certainly. I mean, and the funny thing is about him, these are not the numbers that he's been putting up in the minors. I mean, like, you would not expect him to perform as he has at the major league level if you just looked at what he's doing in the minors. And I think this is an important point for people. When you look at stats in the minors, you don't always know exactly what they have a guy working on. You know, he could be working on pitches and trying to shape certain things. Not necessarily the same focus as the majors, where you're just trying to get your outs. And I think he comes up here and he's able to just be him. He's not working on anything and it looks better, at least right now out of the bullpen. I love him as a long man. I kind of don't like carrying a bullpen guy that is paired with a starter because it's a waste of a roster spot most of the time. So we'll see how they diversify him. I'd like to see him get to the point where they could use him two or three times a week. That would improve it, I think.
1: And I said Toronto, but I should have said Chicago. That was the first game of this four-game series with the Chicago Cubs. So I'll be, I mean, you know, I think we'll be kind of doing trade deadline, like, check-ins every time we have you on, because I think that is probably the next. That is, it's long term, but that's kind of the next big milestone. Is you, if you're the Pirates, and if you're a Pirates fan in particular, and you've spent years watching this team sell at the deadline, and especially last year, I think there was so much disappointment with the way the team started the year, and of course we talked about it last week that at this time a year ago they were basically already, you know, they were a couple of really good performances away from even having a chance of sniffing being in contention. Now they're very much their head is above water. They're in it. And I think there's got to be a thought that philosophically, though, if they do maintain this, like, I guess the way I want to frame this is, how aggressive do they get at the deadline? Like, I don't think they're going to be mortgaging the future, right? But you think like at least a piece or two, something small, something that can bolster the group a little bit in that stretch month. And I guess on top of that, you also have to bolster the team to a certain extent for the long term as well, because there's still quite a bit of youth here. But I guess I'm curious from your perspective, have they, from your early indications, do you

0: No, they aren't going to want to take on that kind of salary. Would the Angels eat a lot of his salary in order to get rid of him and get a big prospect load, which the Pirates could certainly pay? Maybe. Maybe you have a conversation then, but you're taking on a guy that's injured all the time. And yeah, it would be a right now thing. I just don't see them making a big swing like that. A lot of what I think they're going to need are not big ticket items. Like, I don't think they need to go out and get a frontline starter. I don't think they need to go out and get like a big bopper. I think they've got some of that stuff already. I think you're focusing on bullpen for the most part. Maybe a cleanup job at catcher to get a little bit of offense in here or something, if one of those two hasn't panned out yet. Maybe even just a more veteran presence at some other position, like third base, something that we're still kind of floating around with Nick Gonzalez, which we like, but you could see an upgrade like that. But I just don't think we're looking at any big ticket items. I doubt this team wants to add a whole lot more payroll, though, I'll say that. And if something happens like Password Garcia and Esmerlin Valdez take off, those two in particular, you could see maybe a scenario in which a surprise happens and they feel something like Brian Reynolds or O'Neill Cruz are tradable. And then you're talking about dumping salary at the same time that you're bringing salary back in. That's a weird scenario. It doesn't happen a lot, but it could.
1: Interesting. That's really interesting. Gary, we're low on time here, man. Much appreciated. Remind folks where they can catch your work, and we'll let you go.
0: Yeah, Locked On Pirates. Check it out anywhere that you look for anything on social media or even just Google, you'll find it.
1: Yeah, and I'll remind folks as well that there's a YouTube version and then there's the audio only version. I'm more of an audio guy. I like listening to podcasts while I'm driving, and I do a lot of it. That's why. But if you're the type who prefers to hide that you're watching a podcast or a video cast while you're at work, well, you can find Gary on YouTube. Thanks, man. Much appreciated. And we'll talk with you in a couple of weeks, and hopefully we'll have a lot more data to go over with the Pirates. I'm just impressed they got as many games in. I know they were on the road, but with all the rain, nice to see no rainouts, because it wasn't just Pittsburgh where it was raining. It seemed like the whole East Coast for the last week has been a mess. So, Gary, much appreciated, man.
0: Thank you, sir.
1: All right, we'll take a break. We're back right after this.
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3: All right, back to wrap the show up here. Thanks to Gary Morgan for coming on the program and chatting a little bit with us about the Pirates. Much appreciated on his part. And by me, I very much appreciated it. I can't speak this morning. Anyway, thankfully, we only have a few minutes left of the show, so I can finish fumbling over myself. Let's go back to basketball for just a moment. And not really because I want to talk about the NBA desperately, but more because I want to talk about something that the coach of the Cleveland Cavaliers, Kenny Atkinson, said before game four that wasn't great. I didn't love it. I'm sure there were more than a few folks didn't love it, and there were plenty of folks who are giving him kind of giving him the business now as a result of it. But Kenny Atkinson basically said, and I'm paraphrasing here, he said analytically we've won 2 out of 3, and it sounds worse than it is, but it's still pretty bad to begin with. In the larger context of the quote, he actually was talking about open shots and missing open shots versus how the Knicks had been hitting contested shots. And that's what he should have said. He should have said, our analytics show us that we're missing open looks and they're hitting everything. That's what he should have said. And instead, it comes off as analytically, they were trailing 3-0 in the series at this point, and they had been, they'd had it taken to them in games 2 and 3. Like game 1 was that huge Knicks comeback, but games 2 and 3, as I recall, were absolutely massive Knicks wins. 16 and okay, maybe not massive, but they won by 16 and 13, and then game 4 they won by 47. So the analytics probably take the analytics and shove them a little bit there, and all of it comes back to the way that the Knicks played. Remember, the Knicks were getting the doors blown off of them after 3 quarters in game 1, and then the Knicks would outscore after the 3rd quarter, from the start of the 4th quarter to the end of the first game, the Knicks outscored Cleveland 46-21. They only allowed 3 points in the overtime period, won that game by 11, and it looked like they were going to get the doors blown off them in game 1. And after that, they came back and blew out Cleveland basically the rest of the series. These games were mostly non-competitive. Game 4 was a laugher. But what I wanted to bring up here, so the concept of, you know, so he brought up expected points. And, you know, they have this stat

0: of a different, I think, level of variance in its feasibility in each sport. I think in basketball, it's really hard to look at that and go, especially in a short series, to look at that and have any means of taking what Kenny Atkinson said seriously. And I think there are a lot of folks rightfully questioning, is this guy holding his team accountable for the mistakes that they did make? You know, if you keep missing open looks, you ultimately have to change things up. Like, I get it. If you trust your best players to be your best players, you know, there's no harm going down that way. But when you keep missing open looks, eventually you either have to say, well, we got to find a way to change the game plan. And as I understand it, the Knicks got to the point where their literal coaching decision was, we're going to sell out on defending the short stuff and force them to beat us deep, which they just couldn't do. And that defined the series. But that's where this concept of sort of expected points or expected goals really, really gets to me, especially in hockey. Expected goals is a truly dreadful stat. I'm guilty of using it as well. It has its uses, in my opinion. It has its uses in a more granular, micro usage. But using it in the macro sense of, you know, the way a team played and determining expected goals for and against, it still doesn't tell you the story of the game. And I think that's why, like, part of the challenge with this stat, whether it's in basketball or hockey, and why analytics are very, very useful and helpful. They're a tool, but rightfully they deserve a little bit of shrift sometime. I'm using that word instead of the other word I'd like to use, but we're on the radio. And it's because folks get overly reliant on discussing analytics, because when you start getting into the concept of expected and, you know, deserving to win, at day's end, there is usually a reason, a good reason, why the score is different from what the analytics are telling us. Now, basketball analytics are generally a little bit more reliable than, say, hockey, and they're obviously most reliable in say, baseball. But it's very hard for me to imagine a coach in, like, football coming out and being like, well, the analytics said that we were the better team in that game. Because I just can't imagine a football coach getting away with that in their own locker room. Like accountability is so important, and there just didn't seem to be any accountability with the Cleveland Cavaliers. The lesson here is you cannot get obsessive about analytics. They're a tool, but they are not the story. That's why the Knicks are in the midst of making history. Gotta go, folks. We'll see you all tomorrow here on the Morning Spiel, presented by Royal Water Treatment on 103.3 WKMZ. Thanks to Gary Morgan, and we'll talk to you all tomorrow.
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4: Will President Trump get another Republican primaried out? I'm Dave Anthony, Fox News. His target today is Senator John Cornyn in Texas, where they're voting today in a GOP primary runoff.
5: The truth is, I've been, you know, an ally of the president's.
4: But it's Ken Paxton, the state attorney general, who got the Trump endorsement last week. Cornyn tells Fox,
5: Texans have learned that you can't trust a thing that Paxton says, because he's lied to taxpayers, his senior staff, got impeached by a Republican-led House of Representatives.
4: Paxton tells Fox it's time for Senator Cornyn to go.
6: For the last couple of decades, he's been against it. He's pushed amnesty. He helped Joe Biden basically passed the most restrictive Second Amendment bill in maybe decades.
4: Now, the Republican winner today will face Democrat James Tallarico in November. Early voting started today in South Carolina, where the Republican legislature is working on a congressional redistricting, joining Texas and other GOP-led states, trying to help Republicans keep their House majority in November.
7: Today, a third and final reading is expected, and agreement on a map that eliminates the state's one Democratic district held by James Clyburn could happen by tonight.
4: Fox's Jessica Rosenthal. The negotiations continue today, trying to work out a deal to end the conflict with Iran.
8: A complicated negotiations, those overnight strikes in southern Iran. U.S. military officials say the strikes were carried out in self-defense, targeting missile launch sites and boats they say were laying mines in the Strait of Hormuz. CENTCOM says the strikes were carried out to protect troops from threats posed by Iranian forces.
4: Fox's Jeff Paul in Dubai. Israel's ratcheting up the fight against Hezbollah militants in Lebanon, issuing evacuation orders to two civilians in two towns after a deadly strike on a village targeting Hezbollah infrastructure. The Supreme Court has just refused to take up Florida's case against two other states, not considering an attempt to stop California and Washington from giving commercial truck driver's licenses to people here illegally. This after a deadly crash last year in Florida. 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
10: Good morning at the WKMZ News Desk. I'm Alex Wiederspiel. The Mountaineers earned the final spot in the top 16, cementing their status as an NCAA baseball tournament host for a regional for the first time in 7 years. Now, the Mountaineers did not make it out of that regional in 2019. They'll hope to do better when they open up against Binghamton in the first game Friday afternoon. First pitch set for 5. Wake Forest earned the 2 seed and Kentucky the 3 seed in the region. A Harrison County man is facing charges in connection to a social media post. 34-year-old Joshua Andrew Carpenter is charged with making threats of terrorist acts. Investigators say he threatened a sheriff's deputy on Facebook. Carpenter could face up to 3 years in prison if convicted. The threats appear to be connected to a domestic dispute and protective order. More than 200 eighth grade students will be recognized for their mastery of West Virginia history coming up, with many from North Central West Virginia. 7 middle schoolers in Harrison County will be recognized as Golden Horseshoe recipients for this year. West Virginia leaders are assessing comments by Governor Patrick Morrissey, who says the state has a $40 million structural gap in funding for the Temporary Assistance for Needy Families Fund. Read about that in full, that safety net program and the danger it's in, at WVMetroNews.com. Rain has continued to make life difficult for many teams trying to complete the baseball regional tournaments. East Fairmont, though, finally got theirs in, blowing out Brooke on Memorial Day, winning 13-2 to advance to the state tournament for the first time since 1993. Meanwhile, Grafton will have their work cut out for them against John Marshall later today. You can check out the full regional results right now at the high school sports section of WVMetroNews.com. If you see news happening, you can submit a tip to the newsroom by texting 35651. At the WKMZ News Desk, I'm Alex Wiederspiel.
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14: This is your local weather forecast on 103.3 WKMZ.
10: A possibility of localized flooding still exists, with rain expected today. A possible thunderstorm or two as well, high 77. Tonight, more rain, an overnight thunderstorm, low 64. Wednesday, expect another round of rain and likely another thunderstorm, high 74. Wednesday night, similar weather patterns continue, low 60. That's your full forecast on 103.3 WKMZ.

0: Who's with me on this? Now, hear me out here. Kenrick Family Ballpark, the baseball stadium, is in the city limits of Granville. I think we should refer to it as the Granville Regional. Put Granville on the map. I know the mayor would agree with me on that one. Who's with me? Let's see if we can get that started. 800-765-TALK, the phone number 304-TALK, 304 is the text line. Houses in the Meadowlands Estates subdivision in Mason County sustained damage Saturday from water and mud when a fence and a silt retention area at the Inscale construction site gave way during heavy rains. Local lawmakers put out a statement. The flooding came from an area where the site is being prepared for the Monarch Compute Campus working. Monarch Compute Campus working with Inscale on a data center there. Jason Bechtel is the site manager for Monarch. He joins us on Metro News Talk Line this morning. Jason, good morning. Thanks for joining us.
1: Good morning. Appreciate you having me.
0: Absolutely. So have you been able to kind of evaluate and see what happened and what caused the runoff that damaged these homes?
1: We have. So we were notified Saturday evening that there was some flooding coming into the residential estates, and we were able to get on site pretty quickly, take an initial assessment. It was pretty dark when we got there, but we were able to have crews on site the very next morning at 7 a.m. to address that silt fence break and be able to also mitigate some new ditch lines and some standing water still left on site. So that was the main cause of the water coming through. And additionally, over the past 2 days, we've been able to work with ServPro to help all of those residential houses that were impacted by this to make sure we take care of any of those items that were impacted.
0: Jason, when was the last time that silt fence had been inspected, and was it up to standard?
1: So the last time that it was inspected was just last week. The Department of Environmental Protection was on site, walked that with our contractors that take care of that for us on the environmental side, and everything was up to par and had great comments from them about the integrity of the fence.
0: We're talking to Jason Bechtel, Monarch site manager. Did you reach out to the homeowners, go around, or did they reach out to you? How have you made contact with them?
1: So the initial notification came from some of the homeowners that had reached out to me, but I've been on site the past couple of days talking with them, making sure we take care of any of those items that might have been impacted, and trying to make sure that they can get in contact with me and make sure we take care of anything that was impacted.
0: Initial reports, it sounded like it was mostly contained to garages, some air conditioning systems, crawl spaces under homes. I don't want to say that's not major damage. If it was my house, it'd be major damage, Jason. But was the damage relatively minor?
1: Yeah, I think that's appropriate to say relatively minor to your point about the, you know, water was coming in where it shouldn't have been coming in. But yeah, we're looking at a few crawl spaces that we've been able to have mediation already taken care of, making sure that those are dried out. Two garages that are going to be getting cleaned up and making sure that all the contents there are dry and safe for future use.
0: Jason, in a construction site like this, what preparations are made to make certain that neighboring properties are not negatively impacted while this type of construction is going on?
1: So currently we have a silt fence that borders our entire property right there on the line to make sure water or any type of silt, sandy material, or any other material on site doesn't flow through to the other side of the property, as well as ditches and berms that are on site for us due to some elevation changes. And of course, even on flat ground, the water's got to go somewhere. So making sure that we mitigate that water to the designed basins is what we're currently doing on site.
0: So not only is there engineering that goes into the final product, there's engineering that goes into just the construction site itself while the work is going on.
1: Absolutely. Yeah, that's a great point, because some of the things that are on site right now in terms of ditches, those are are going to have structures on top of them. So we have to kind of adapt as we build this site out to make sure that we're continuing to be efficient and make sure that we're taking care of anything on site.
0: Jason Bechtel, he is Monarch Site Manager. Jason, we appreciate the update. Thank you so much for your time.
1: Yeah, thank you.
0: Absolutely. Coming up, 304-TALK, 304. We'll get some of your text, 800-765-TALK, 800-765-8255. That is the phone number. Over the weekend, the AAA Girls Shot Put competition got a lot of attention online. We'll talk about that right after this.
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0: 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We'll get to your thoughts coming up in just a moment. Over the weekend, the state track meet took place, and the AAA Girls Shot Put competition got a lot of attention. Why did it get a lot of attention? Well, Becky Pepper Jackson, a sophomore at Bridgeport High School, won the girls' class AAA state championship in shot put. Jackson won it with a personal record, 38 feet 11 inches. All of that is not necessarily that newsworthy until you get to the point, which you already know. Becky Pepper Jackson is a boy who identifies as a girl. That caught fire online about a day after the actual results, with many people weighing in with their reactions. So I have thoughts. First thought is nobody I don't say nobody, but most people, this is not even an argument or a discussion. Jackson should not be competing with the girls. However you want to slice it up, Becky Pepper Jackson was born a boy, is a boy, and will forever be a boy. Doesn't matter. No matter what you say, that does not change. Now, that discussion for me is over. That argument's not even worth having. Society has moved on from the foolishness of that argument. That is an 80-20 issue. What I was taken by was the reaction that somehow this could have been prevented by the WVSSAC, the Harrison County Board of Education, the State Board of Education, or the state legislature. Listen closely. Anybody who tells you that any of those entities could have or should have prevented this are lying to you. They are flat out lying to you, because West Virginia has handled this issue on more than one occasion. In 2021, the state legislature passed the law, the Save Women's Sports Act. The act mandates that school sport teams must be based on biological sex at birth. Under the law, males are not permitted to compete with girls or on women's teams. State went a step further in 2025. Governor Morrissey signed the bill, the Riley Gaines Act, which defines legally man and woman and restricts individuals to locker rooms and spaces of their own sex. But that 2021 law, and the reason Jackson was able to compete in the girls' competition, is because that law was challenged in court at the local level. It got through the fourth U.S.

0: people is lying to you. West Virginia has addressed this issue. The legislature has weighed in on this issue. Passed a state law. Now, once a federal judge steps in and says, you cannot enforce that, the legislature, the Board of Education, the SSAC, doesn't matter. Nobody's going to override that. And any insinuation, assertion, or claim otherwise, I say again, you are being lied to. And that's what grabbed my attention, was the willful ignorance of some who are looking for nothing more than to boost their own, whatever, self-glorification online over the weekend, and insisting that those entities should have or could have stepped in. Absolutely not. You can't overrule the 4th U.S. Circuit Court of Appeals. And the U.S. Supreme Court is going to have the ultimate say. We'll get a ruling this summer, one way or the other. Yay or nay, from the United States Supreme Court. Oral arguments were in January. We'll probably get something this summer. So the idea that any of these entities could have or should have stepped in is complete fallacy. Secondly, not done yet, I also have an issue with the state lawmakers and others who suddenly have this passionate interest in high school athletics. I have been involved in high school and varsity sports almost my entire life, either as a player, as a member of the media here in West Virginia, as the husband of a coach. I have been involved and played and sat through games and covered them and supported programs. If more of you who feel so passionately about this particular issue would actually support your local high school teams and programs, they'd have to build bigger arenas, bigger gymnasiums to fit everybody into. I go to these games. Who attends? Parents and grandparents. Which is great. But these school systems are struggling. Student athletes actually have to pay fees in some instances to participate because they have to pay. They have to pay for equipment. You got to pay for buses. You got to pay for this. If some of you who felt so passionately to get online, you keyboard warriors, felt so passionately, get out and support your local high schools. Athletic boosters, go to the game, buy a ticket. That goes a long way. That goes a long way to keeping the lights on. Donate to the athletic boosters rather than virtue signal online. That's my rant. Back to the start. Nobody is making the argument that boys should be competing with girls. That argument is settled in the state. Quite frankly, it's settled across much of the country. It's an 80-20 issue. My issue in particular was the assertion and the claim that this could have been prevented by any one of these organizations, that these organizations need to be blown up, torn down, and abolished because of this issue that they have no control over at this point. None. And you really want to support your student athletes? You really want to support these programs? Go to the games. Buy a ticket. Support the athletic boosters. That goes a lot further than online keyboard warriors. Your thoughts, 304-TALK, 304-800-765-TALK's the phone number. We're back in a moment.
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5: 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Texter says, I think there is something the SSAC could do. They could add one more qualifier to each region. They added four baseball teams to the state tournament recently. Okay, let me just not bore you here, but let me explain this, because there's this misconception that the Secondary Schools Activities Commission operates like the NCAA or like the NFL commissioner's office. That's not at all how this organization works. The organization is made up of the 100 and some, how many ever it is, member schools. And it is the principals and the athletic directors, and mostly the principals. I think the ADs are involved. But they are the ones, the board of control, who ultimately propose changes, and those changes are voted on. Rule changes are proposed. Those rule changes are voted on by the member schools. It's not one person or two people or six people at an office in Parkersburg making those decisions. Now, they are tasked with carrying out and executing the decisions and enforcing the rules, but it's not as if the executive director or assistant director or the director of the state track meet can unilaterally make a decision to add a qualifier or decide they're going to hand out two first-place medals or have co-champions in this one extenuating circumstance. Now, could the Board of Control, could they go through the process and create a rule and vote? I guess they could, sure. But that's all going to be moot probably in June when we get a ruling from the U.S. Supreme Court. One way or another, it's going to be moot, right? So the idea, again, this concept that that organization operates similar to the NCAA or the NFL commissioner's office, that's not how it works. That is not at all how it works. So could they have added it? Probably not. Probably not is the answer to your question. 304 Talk, 304, the text line. Please, Jim, sell the Greenbrier. It's getting run down. Let Omni take it over and invest in the property. Unlike what you're doing with it now, which is running it into the ground, it's a jewel in West Virginia and needs to be in better hands. If you go to Brad McElhinney's story at WV Metro.

0: News.com. I believe part of the financing that the Justice family businesses say it has secured would include investment into the facilities there in Lewisburg. 304 Talk, 304. Justice called J.G. Wentworth. Maybe he'll get another helicopter. The famous commercials. Do those air all over the state or specific to northern part up near the Pittsburgh area? All the time. Get them all the time on television. 304 Talk, 304 is the text line, 800-765-8255. That is the phone number. Jackpots are growing in West Virginia. 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
1: Weekends at my house are usually pretty busy. 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

0: next hour. Also next hour, a big film festival coming to the state of West Virginia. We'll talk about that. Plus, Fred Persinger is here as well. But the highlight of this show today is I get to say good afternoon to Northern Dave Wilson. How you doing, my friend?
1: Hey, Southern Dave. Good to have you back.
0: Well, you know, it's good to be back. And you know, just so you know, when I leave here today, I'm leaving here at 3:01. I am headed down Courier Street in Charleston because I have been asked to participate in Inside West Virginia Politics with Rick Johnson. I'll be taping a segment that will air this weekend.
1: Congratulations. Yeah. You're going to be on television, huh?
0: No, hold on. I'm not only going to be on television. I am going to be in a movie soon.
1: A movie, okay.
0: Not surveillance video from the local, you know, GoMart. I'm talking about an actual movie, okay? We'll be giving you details on this. We have been asked in this company if we would like to, a few of us would like to be in a movie. They're going to film it here in Charleston over the next couple of months. They're going to film it in the very studio that I'm sitting right now. Not the entire movie. They're just going to film a segment. And yours truly is going to be in the movie. So there, take that.
1: That's I can't beat that, man.
0: You really don't care, do you?
1: That's impressive.
0: You don't care, do you?
1: I don't, not at all.
0: Well, all right, let's switch gears to something that a lot of people are fired up about in all seriousness, and it has to do with the state track and field championships over the weekend. Becky Pepper Jackson won the shot put with a personal best throw, 38 feet, 11.75 inches, to win. You know, she turned out to be a big winner there. Social media going crazy over this sort of thing right now. You did a little bit of a rant about it, not about the situation, but about the reaction to it. I listened to it on Talkline a couple hours ago. I said, man, I got to get the guy on the show to talk about it. What, for people that may have missed it, what did you say, Dave?
1: So here's the crux of my rant, Dave. First of all, Becky Pepper Jackson, let's get this out of the way. This is Dave Wilson speaking to you. Becky Pepper Jackson is a boy. No matter what mental gymnastics you complete to get to a different conclusion, that does not change the fact and should not be competing with the girls. That, to me, that argument is settled. It is done. It is over because the state of West Virginia in 2021 passed a law, the Save Women's Sports Act, that said boys cannot compete in girls' sports. That's the gist of the law. However, that law was challenged in court. It is all the way at the U.S. Supreme Court. There were oral arguments in January. We'll probably get a ruling on that this summer. I bring that up because the reaction to Jackson competing against the girls, winning in that shot put competition over the weekend, the reaction was there should have been somebody or some entity that stepped in and prevented this, whether it be the WVSSAC, whether it be local school board in Harrison County, whether it's the state school board or state lawmakers. And the simple fact is everyone has done everything that they legally can to address this issue. The state legislature's passed a law. The SSAC had a rule based on that law. It's all in limbo. It's all on hold as this case works its way through the U.S. Supreme Court. And anyone who tells you different is straight up lying to you. The WVSSAC could not have stopped Jackson from competing in that event over the weekend in the girls' state track meet. The state legislature could have done nothing about it. Despite whatever campaign mailers you may have received over the last month, there wasn't a state lawmaker that could have done diddly squat about it. And while I'm at it, Dave, my part kind of went on from there.
0: I'm going to run down the street and grab something.
1: Suddenly chime in on high school athletics on this particular issue, in this particular incident. Save it. Because I have not seen you at ball games. I've not seen you at events. Why don't you go support your local high school athletic programs by attending ball games or contributing to athletic boosters, contributing to the program? Some of these kids are paying fees just to play varsity sports now because these programs are struggling. So save it. Save it that you support these athletes and you support these programs when you only chime in, you only pop up during this one particular issue because you can make political hay off of it. That was the gist of my rant, Dave.
0: Well, and I think that I made a couple of comments. There was a good friend of mine who posted something about it, and I commented, and I won't tell you the exact comment, but I did say something to the effect of the amount of people that seem to be concentrating on certain parts of the anatomy of teenagers is frightening to me. And I said something like, bet your search engines are wild or something like that. And the

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1: There you go, baby girl. You got it. Ride that bike.
0: He kept me safe, made me feel loved, made sure I had everything I needed.
1: You know I love you, don't you?
0: I know you do, Dad. So I'm going to do the very best I can for him.
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6: Are you all right?
7: I keep having stomach issues after eating, like diarrhea, gas and bloating.

0: and run to the other field.
1: Oh, yeah.
0: And sent it back to the station, and I had told, you know, whoever was working, I said, well, just, you know, play a song and keep them in queue, as we say.
1: That's right.
0: And then we hear Justin, and I'm in the studio, and I hear Justin, you know, he's fumbling around with the equipment, while, you know, trying to get, and he shocks himself. Somehow, I don't know what he did, shocked himself, and we just put him on the air. And if you know Justin, mm-hmm. Justin has never let a bad word come out of his mouth. He said, if I'm correct, I mean, you heard it, and he went, criminy. Who says criminy?
1: Tennis coaches.
0: Justin Turner says
1: tennis
0: criminy.
1: Coaches.
0: But it's an exciting time. It's an exciting
1: a fun time.
0: And then we get to, as you said, once you guys get through this, then you get to talk about baseball.
1: We shift right away into baseball, and we play baseball for 7 days, mm-hmm. six straight. And Huntington at Jack Cook Field.
0: There, I had Billy Cornwell on earlier this hour, man. They're all jacked up about it
1: and
0: there
1: they
0: in Huntington.
1: They will do a tremendous job. Yeah. A tremendous, beautiful facility at Jack Cook Field, right next to the softball field. So mm-hmm. good for them. I'm glad to see it in Huntington. We'll have a fun time.
0: Again, all the softball games are available at WVMetroNews.com. I appreciate you and Fred II and Kyle and Luke and all the family members coming on out.
1: And the guy that keeps us together is Travis Jones. Travis says, you go here. Yes, sir.
0: Yes, sir.
1: Not a problem.
0: Yes, sir. All right. Fred, appreciate it, man. Thanks a lot. All right, we'll be listening. We'll take a break, wrap up this hour after this.
2: 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Metro News, the voice of West Virginia.
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4: 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And we've had a lot of rain over the last, over the weekend. Man, I tell you, I was driving back from vacation last week, ran into some heavy rain. Seems like we've had this every day. It is going to dry out, but some areas of the state are under flash flood watches right now. So, yeah, traveling on this day after Memorial Day, please make note of that. Download the Metro News television app, and you can see Brian Hughes' forecast there, and you can also check him out on social media as well. We'll take a break. Coming up after the news, top of the hour, WVU Extension Service Program Educator Alexandra Cruikshank is going to join us. And after 2:30, it's Open Line West Virginia. What's on your mind, West Virginia? I want to hear from you. I've missed you. 1-800-765-TALK is the phone number. 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
6: President Trump is planning something rare. Lisa Brady, Fox News, a private cabinet meeting set for tomorrow at Camp David, while the push continues for a possible deal with Iran, which publicly remains defiant.
7: With talks ongoing, the Iranians are speaking out. Today with the country's supreme leader, Mujtaba Khamenei, posting on X, the United States will no longer have a safe haven for its mischief and for establishing military bases in West Asia.
6: Fox's Trey Yingst in Tel Aviv, President Trump posting that Iran must give up its highly enriched uranium. The president spent the morning having his latest physical.
8: Following a medical and dental checkup at Walter Reed National Military Medical Center, President Trump said on social media, everything checked out perfectly. The president's physician has not yet released a report publicly, but White House officials say that is likely in the next day or two. President Trump turns 80 years old next month, and when his term ends, he will be the oldest person to ever serve in the office. The president has been photographed with bruising on his hands and swelling in his legs. Last year, the president's doctor said the swelling is caused by chronic venous insufficiency, describing the condition as benign and normal for older patients.
6: Fox's Jared Halpern at the White House. Anti-ICE protesters spending another day outside a detention facility in New Jersey, demanding it be shut down after clashes with agents over the weekend.
9: One thing I do want to point out that's interesting when you talk to the protesters is they don't want these guys wearing masks, right? They want the ICE agents to take their masks off. They want them out of New Jersey, but they come ready and prepared with their masks, and they say they're not going anywhere. They're trying to run security, and they want all the migrants who are inside that facility, whether they're in the country illegally or not, to be released. Something DHS says is just not going to happen.
6: Fox's Alexis McAdams in Newark, where the governor joined the protest yesterday, claiming some migrants are on a hunger strike over poor conditions. The Homeland Security Secretary denies that. 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
0: Good afternoon. From the WKMZ News Desk, I'm Alex Wiederspiel. The Mountaineers earned the final spot in the top 16, cementing their status as an NCAA baseball tournament host for a regional for the first time in 7 years. Now, the Mountaineers did not make it out of that regional in 2019. They'll hope to do better when they open up against Binghamton in the first game Friday afternoon. First pitch set for 5. Wake Forest earned the 2 seed and Kentucky the 3 seed in the region. A Harrison County man is facing charges in connection to a social media post. 34-year-old Joshua Andrew Carpenter is charged with making threats of terrorist acts. Investigators say he threatened a sheriff's deputy on Facebook. Carpenter could face up to 3 years in prison if convicted. The threats appear to be connected to a domestic dispute and protective order. More than 200 eighth grade students will be recognized for their mastery of West Virginia history coming up, with many from North Central West Virginia. 7 middle schoolers in Harrison County will be recognized as Golden Horseshoe recipients for this year. West Virginia leaders are assessing comments by Governor Patrick Morrissey, who says the state has a $40 million structural gap in funding for the Temporary Assistance for Needy Families Fund. Read about that in full, that safety net program and the danger it's in, at WVMetroNews.com. The Bridgeport Indians are returning to the state tournament for the first time since 2022. Bridgeport defeated Elkins 7-2 Monday in baseball after several postponements due to heavy rain. Owen Sondricker pitched a complete game on the mound and allowed just 2 unearned runs in the win. Robert C. Byrd will face off with top seed John Marshall when the Class AAA softball tournament opens up next week. Lincoln earned a 7 seed. They're going to face Petersburg tomorrow. You can check out the full schedule for the state softball tournament right now at the high school sports section of WVMetroNews.com. 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
11: 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The guidelines from the American Academy of Neurology and American Epilepsy Society recommend that women with epilepsy avoid taking the seizure drug valproate during pregnancy, since the drug can cause birth defects. Overall, though, these guidelines should be very reassuring, since they show epilepsy does not substantially increase a woman's risk of having a cesarean section or premature labor. For more information on these guidelines, visit thebrainmatters.org.
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0: Tonight, more rain, an overnight thunderstorm, low 64. Wednesday, expect another round of rain and likely another thunderstorm, high 74. Wednesday night, similar weather patterns continue, low 60. Thursday, a chance of rain in the morning, but otherwise sunny for much of the day, finally, high 77. Friday, sunny and pleasant, high 73. That's your full forecast on 103.3 WKMZ.
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4: 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Stephanie Pauly, Ryan Nicholson, our producers today. 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
5: 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Here's Dave Allen.
4: 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Dave Allen in the host chair for you on this Tuesday. Stephanie Pauly, Ryan Nicholson, our producers today. Open Line West Virginia coming up at the bottom of the hour. Text me 304-TALK-304. Call 1-800-765-TALK. I mentioned I was on vacation all last week, so I missed you. What do you have to say, West Virginia? Now is your chance. Well, you know, one of the things I love to talk about is food. And I told you I'm going to tell you about my vacation next week, most of which was spent bouncing around restaurants in the Golden Isles of the South. That's pretty much, yeah, there was a big body of water. It's ocean, I think they call it, or something like that. I don't know, but highlight for me was eating. So anytime somebody reaches out and says, hey, we got this program we want to talk about, and it's about food, I say, I am in. Our good friends at West Virginia State University, the Extension Service there, they are teaming up with some folks to offer a free youth cooking program this summer here in Charleston. Alexandra Cruikshank is with the, actually she's the West Virginia State University Extension Service Program Assistant, and she joins us on set. Good afternoon. Welcome to the show.
12: Hi. Thanks for having me, Dave. How are you?
4: I am fine. Thank you for being here. So tell us about this program, and we'll kind of break it down specifically from there. Who's this open to?
12: Okay. Yeah, so these classes are open to youths ages 12 to 15 here locally, whoever wants to come to Charleston for 4 days. This is a four-day program that we are doing with our partners, West Virginia HealthRight Community Wellness Center, located on the west side. They have a really nice teaching kitchen that they are hosting us in this year, which is really exciting.
4: But even though this is in Charleston, we'll give you the dates and everything coming up. People from any, if they want to come and spend some time in Charleston, this could be open to folks in Wheeling, Lewisburg, wherever our stations are heard, right?
12: Yeah, anybody who wants to come, it's the kids need to be there for all 4 days. It is from 9 a.m. to about 1 p.m. in the afternoon. I do feed them lunch. We make lunch and eat together every day. And it's a Tuesday through Friday, essentially.
4: Okay. So tell us about your background. You and I were talking off the air about some of your background. What led you to do this for a living, what you're doing with this program?
12: Yeah, so growing up, all I ever wanted to do was be a pastry chef. So
4: there's worse things.
12: There's worse things, yeah, absolutely. But no, I had a really fun career. I went to culinary school. I got a culinary degree and a baking degree because I couldn't just do anything simple. So I did
4: overachiever.
12: Both. Overachiever, 100%. Dean's List, summa cum laude, the whole nine yards.
4: Yeah.
12: Worked myself to death. And then got into the mainstream career path down here for a little bit. I worked at a custom cake shop several years ago. And then I left the state in 2019 to go work at the Nemacolin Resort in Pennsylvania. Met some phenomenal people up there. But again, I went up there in 2019, so what happened the very following year?
4: Well, that would be that thing that starts with the C, right?
12: Yeah, that thing, right? So that was a very big wake-up call for a lot of people in the industry. Me especially, like I was finally getting to the point where I was making chocolate sculptures and sugar sculptures and cooking for celebrities. And honestly, the burnout hit really hard.
4: Mm-hmm.
12: So I decided to move home and
4: so
12: do
4: home,
12: something different.
4: Home for you is West Virginia.
12: Yeah, home for me is West Virginia, absolutely.
4: Okay.
12: And did a little soul searching and then ended up finding the job offer here at West Virginia State University and tried it out. And I love it. I am now teaching nutrition to children.
4: Okay.
12: As a pastry chef.
4: Smell the irony.
12: We're
4: in
12: having
4: that,
12: a blast,
4: well,
12: honestly.
4: Well, you know, and I think there's so many different things. And yeah, again, West Virginia over the last couple of years, I know you went away for a while, but you came back, and West Virginia is really making a name for itself on the national and international level with our food scene. We do a segment every Friday on the show called The Lunch Spot, where we go around the state of West Virginia and we interview just these mom-and-pop restaurants. Sometimes they're huge. Sometimes they may have five tables in them, and we do pastries and we do pizza and we do all the things. And it amazes me, the stories about the uniqueness, if you will, of some of our culinary destinations in West Virginia. And it sounds like you're trying to train these young people to possibly stay in West Virginia and to explore what their passion is.
12: Yeah, absolutely. I've had quite a few kids, and if they're listening, they know who they are. They are very talented young home cooks and who are doing really awesome. So it'd be really cool to see them go into that career path. And while that would be a really nice side effect of the classes, it's primarily focused on getting them kind of ready for adulthood and developing a healthy relationship with food.
4: So even if they don't go into this as a profession, we need to, you know, learn how to eat a little bit better, present company included.
12: Absolutely. You know, West Virginia has a lot of different health concerns right now. Well, kind of always had some, but, you know, diabetes and heart disease are really prevalent in our state. And being able to identify what kind of nutrition helps us specifically, because everybody's bodies are different, and developing that relationship with food and that understanding of how it works for us is really important. So helping them start now helps them to keep that relationship going into adulthood. So that's kind of my goal. I want them to be ready to take charge of their life and understand what's being put in their bodies when they come completely independent for themselves.
4: And you have been a pastry chef, and there's nothing wrong with that, because everything in moderation, right?
12: Everything moderation, exactly.
4: Including moderation.
12: Yeah.
4: I stole that line from somebody. I kind of like it. We're talking again to Alexandra Cruikshank about this program. All right, so kids and their parents, they get involved in this. Take us through an average day of this program.
12: Okay. So very first day, we kind of try to do it a little bit easy. We do some knife skills. We go over a lot of food safety. We do the introduction to nutrition. And then they will work with knives. I give them some cut gloves so they don't cut themselves. We go through cutting up different things. They make some sweet potato fries, and then we have some sandwiches and stuff, and kind of try to do a little bit easy. And then I really lay it on them the next few days. Yeah. You know, no mercy. So we go over, we make yeasted breads. We make self-rising breads, like the ones that use like baking powder instead of yeast, things along those lines. I teach them how to do omelets, basically, so they learn how to do stovetop skills. And then on the very last day is their biggest challenge. They each individually make their own Cornish game hen. So they have to temperature check it. They have to make a compound, butter and olive oil to put under the skin. They are hilarious. They are hilarious doing that. But they had a really good time. And then each team of two is going to get a different dish that is going to cover all the different like nutritional skills. And then once everything's done, they each present their dish to the rest of the class, and they will verbally walk the rest of the class through what they did. So they are teaching the dish that they made, and then we have dinner or have lunch together.
4: And then we're talking about the students here, ages like 12 to 15. Is that right?
12: Yeah.
4: So that's an, I would think that is an interesting age, because they're not in there just, you know, you put kids in the kitchen, sometimes they're in there to just say, okay, what kind of mess can I make here? But that age 12 to 15, they're old enough at that point, I would think, to understand what it is that they are creating at that point, right?
12: Yeah. Yeah, and critical thinking. There's a few things I'm going to have them make where we don't have recipes, and I want them to critically think, like, what can I do with what is provided here today? Because when you're at home and you're trying to find something to cook, you don't always have all the ingredients, you know, that you need. So sometimes you got to get really creative.
4: It's nice that we have students and people of that age, and we're talking 12 to 15 or whatever, that show an interest in this, because man, so many of our, and I'm not trying to stereotype, I'm just saying it is what it is. So many of our young people, they think that food comes from sheets, and God bless sheets. Not saying anything negative about sheets, but there's a lot more to life than chicken nuggets and mozzarella cheese sticks. Now, those things are delicious.
12: Not all of us grow up with families that cook and are involved in the kitchen. I fortunately did.
4: Yeah, oh yeah.
12: You know, my
4: me
12: whole
4: too.
12: My whole family, for the most part, can cook. Even my grandfather, he can make some brown beans and cornbread on a pinch if he needs to.
4: Yeah.
12: And but you know, they're the reasons why I'm doing this. So throughout the regular school year, I just do nutrition programming. It's a multiple day thing that I do there in the classroom, and I do cooking demonstrations. I bring in food for them to try, and I cook for them. They are so interested in it, and they keep asking me, like, oh, like, can I use the knife? And I'm like, not on school property. but, you know, I was like, you know what, maybe I can do this in the summer. Mm-hmm. So I did it last year, and then that also led to us started writing a cookbook for the kids as well.
4: Okay.
12: So that should be released later this year through Western State University.
4: Okay. So this is the kids basically working on their own recipes or variations thereof that'll be in the cookbooks, or that have been in the cookbooks.
12: I've worked on the recipes. I developed them.
4: Okay.
12: I wrote it and that kind of stuff. But it's kind of geared toward their skill levels.
4: Okay. Okay.
12: And there's a lot of you know, foodborne illness prevention information in there, knife skills. There's a lot of pictures. We did a whole photo shoot for it, and it's I try to make it as informative and as interesting to read as possible. So if you have zero cooking skills, this is a very quick and easy cookbook for you to read through and get the basics.
4: Okay, now, and people can learn more about it. There's registration and additional details available at the West Virginia State University 4-H Summer Camps tab. It's WV State. wvstate.edu/fourth, I think.
12: I believe so.
4: That sounds good.
12: We have an extension Facebook page that has the link up right now to the Google
4: Form
12: sheet.
4: Is. And again, your work is supported by some pretty heavy hitters, your USDA National Institute of Food and Agriculture. They're 100% behind this program.
12: Mm-hmm. Yep. The program has some other sub-programs that I'm working through right now, so it's funded through the USDA. So the curriculum I use is also USDA approved and things like that.
4: All right. Give us the details again where people can get more information and the dates, and give us all the info there.
12: Okay. So I have one spot available left for June and several for the dates in July. So the July dates are going to be the 7th, 8th, and 9th and 10th. They're at the West Virginia HealthRight Community Wellness Center on the west side in their teaching kitchen. The sign-up link is going to be on our Facebook page at Western State University Extension Facebook page. Mm-hmm. And then from there, it's first come, first serve. I have 12 spots for each class, and the Google Forms timestamps them, so I try to be as very fair as possible.
4: And the participants that attend all 4 days get a certificate of completion, so they basically graduate. And they also get cut-resistant gloves, kitchen thermometers, cookbooks, and a fresh produce box to take home. So you've got parting gifts for all the contestants.
12: Yes, I do. That way they can go home and show their families. I got emails last year from participants, mothers, who were like, he keeps correcting me on how I have the handle on the stove. And I'm like, well, that's great. You won't knock it over on yourself.
4: Yeah, there you go. And furthermore, you're grounded, kid. You know, you don't tell mom how to do this. Give us and we'll close with this. Give us a quick story about one of the kids that you worked with maybe in the program when you saw that light bulb go off in them. You talked about correcting, you know, mom or dad on how the handle should be on the stove. You have that one moment there, that one light bulb moment where you saw in a young person's eyes, okay, I got it. This is what I want to do. No names or anything, but do you have like that one moment?
12: I have a student that was in one of my first classes, and his mom stayed for a couple of them as well and helped out. They're really great. And he did so well. And unfortunately, he couldn't stay for the last class. There was something that came up the last day. So I made him up his chicken and get him his recipes and got all of his stuff going home and sent him home. And so they were emailing me pictures of him following the recipe and doing everything at home. Like, he could do it himself. And I've spoken to his mother since then. He actually helped pilot some of the recipes in my cookbook. And he's been cooking up a storm at home and just doing everything for his family. It's been really great to hear about.
4: Put that kid to work. He's ready to go. He's ready to go in the kitchen.
12: He is. He's really ready to go. He's going to be really, really cool when he grows up and possibly gets into the field.
4: All right. Chef Paul and some of those other people, some of the great eateries around the state of West Virginia, if you're listening, you may want to snatch this young fellow up. But also, this is not, as you said, it's not just about cooking. It's about learning about food, whether they ever step foot in a kitchen again or not. At least they learn the knowledge about
12: it. Yeah, so, I want them to know how it affects them and how they can make it benefit them the most when they get to adulthood.
4: Alexandra Cruikshank, I appreciate you being here. Thanks a lot. Good stuff.
12: Thank you so much for having me. This was great.
4: Absolutely. It is 2:20. We'll take a break and be back after this. Stay with us.
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0: West Virginia Metro News, I'm Jeff Jenkins. There's a flash flood warning out this afternoon for an area just south of Parkersburg, touching parts of Jackson and Wirt counties, where widespread flooding could come tomorrow. National Weather Service meteorologist Joe Curtis says most of the state will be under a flood watch.
1: It's been raining for so long, the ground is saturated, and areas that have recently seen 2 or 3 inches, if they get another round of really heavy rain, they may see greater potential of flooding.
0: Curtis says most of the rain today has been light. He says it'll be heavier tomorrow. Officials with the West Virginia Parkways Authority say there were fewer motorists on the West Virginia Turnpike during the Memorial Day holiday weekend, but it could have been a bigger decrease with high gasoline prices. Parkways Director Chuck Smith.
2: It's better than I assumed. I think our total travels were down about 3% from last year. So with gas prices being what they are, I'm happy with that.
0: The Memorial Day travel period, one of the busiest times of the year on the 88-mile toll road. Charleston Mayor Amy Shirley Goodwin says the city will break ground in the coming months on a riverfront enhancement project. She says this will put the city and one of its strongest assets in a good place.
3: That boulevard, as we should, we're a river city. We should be using the riverfront. And now we are investing, fortunately, with a lot of our federal partners, the dollars that we've needed to really upgrade that area.
0: A $27 million project. 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
4: Come on, Liam, let's go. Get open. Come on, go for it. Wake up. Wake up, Liam. Oh, come on, use your head. Gotta want it. Dominate.
5: There he goes again. Liam's dad yelling from the stands, trying to relive his glory days.
6: I know. We're just trying to have fun out here and play with our friends. Like, it's not that deep.
5: He seriously needs to get a grip.
6: Does he really think he's helping Liam play better?
5: I feel bad for Liam. I know he's embarrassed his dad ruins every game like this. I mean, I would be too.
6: Someone needs to tell him this isn't about him.
5: Yeah, stop trying to coach from the stands and just cheer.
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0: Charleston police are looking for a 15-year-old boy who's been charged with murder. It's alleged he shot and killed a 17-year-old boy during a robbery early this morning on the city's west side. We have more at WVMetroNews.com. Also at the website, information from a criminal complaint shedding more light on the state police investigation into the murder of a Nicholas County woman. The remains of Ayla Wind were found in a shallow grave in Greenbrier County last Friday. Her mother's charged with killing her. From the Metro News Anchor Desk, I'm Jeff Jenkins.
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0: She was reluctant to do all of them until she just needed that chicken tender.
1: Ah.
0: And the moment she wanted to go to the restaurant and have those chicken tenders, she's like, that tooth's got to come out.
1: Does she call them tendies?
0: No, she just calls them chicken tenders.
1: That's very adult.
0: Yeah.
1: It's very adult of her. Let's take a break. We'll come back and get into the Sound of Sports. Stay tuned.
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1: All right, welcome back. 13 till the hour. Let's go ahead and jump into the Sound of Sports, and we'll start with college baseball. WB is going to be hosting an NCAA tournament regional starting on Friday. After finishing as the runner-up in the Big 12 tournament in Arizona over the weekend, Mountaineer coach Steve Sabins is turning his attention to the NCAAs.
13: To be able to bring an event like this here is meaningful to me, and I'm just really proud of the staff and the players and my family and everybody that's going to get to experience high-level college baseball. There'll be great opponents. The atmosphere in Morgantown is really hard to beat. I know that Tickets will be extremely hard to come by, and we will pack as many people in that place as the fire marshal allows.
1: All right, WV is going to play Binghamton. Second-seeded Wake Forest and third-seeded Kentucky will play in the first game in Morgantown.

0: down on Friday at noon in this double elimination event. WVU slugger Gavin Kelly says this year's team's experience in NCAA tournament play should pay dividends next weekend.
1: We have a bunch of guys that have been there before that know what it takes to get there and know what it also feels to lose while you're there. So it's a special group, especially having people like Brody Cresser around who...

0: for me in the future.
1: In the NBA playoffs in Cleveland, the Cavs season came to an end last night. Knicks completed a four-game sweep of the Cavs in the Eastern Conference Finals, winning 130-93. Karl Anthony Towns led the way for New York. Cat had 19 points and 14 boards.
2: And Proctor will just dribble it out. Chance of let's go, Knicks. It's over. Believe it, Knicks fans, for the first time in 27 years, the New York Knicks are going to the NBA Finals. The dream season continues, and hopes of ending a decades-long championship drought are very much alive.
1: All right, so all but one of the Knicks' wins in this series were by double digits with an average margin of victory of nearly 24 points. Let's take a break. We'll wrap up our number one in a moment.
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NBC, though, has NBA basketball. All right, they've got the Spurs and the Thunder tonight. Pretty big game in the Western Conference Finals. And there's a new episode of Farmer Wants a Wife on Fox at 8 o'clock. We'll take a break, come back with more in just a moment. This is Metro News, the voice of West Virginia.

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0: Jets in New York. The Dirty Birds back in action, hosting High Point, and Geno Malkin returning to the Penguins' one-year, $5.5 million contract announced today. 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
2: Just 2 hours left to vote in Texas. I'm Lisa Brady, Fox News. It's decision day in the showdown between a longtime Republican senator and his Trump-backed challenger.
3: Four-term Senator John Cornyn, he is going to fight to survive a major challenge from Texas Attorney General Ken Paxton, who's writing a late endorsement from President Trump. Cornyn running on experience and conservative results, while Paxton has embraced a more hardline Texas First MAGA message.
2: Fox's Brooke Taylor in Dallas, the winner of today's runoff to face Democratic State Representative James Tallarico in November. Iran reportedly making a new demand as talks continue on a possible deal with the U.S.
4: The Secretary of State Marco Rubio out there saying the Strait of Hormuz is going to open one way or another. Iran is saying we'll open the Strait if you take $24 billion in frozen Iranian money and unfreeze it. That is according to Iranian state-run media.
2: Fox's Peter Ducey at the White House. President Trump suggesting Iran has to give up its enriched uranium in a post earlier today. Multiple deaths confirmed after a chemical incident in Washington state.
5: First responders are on scene of a chemical implosion at Nippon Dynaware facility, a pulp and paper mill in Longview, just north of Portland, where we're told a liquid hazmat tank exploded around 7 a.m. local time.
6: There were multiple critical injuries. We can also confirm there were fatalities related to the incident. At this time, there are also individuals who remain unaccounted for as crews continue the recovery and accountability operations.
5: Mike Gorsuch, battalion chief with Longview Fire, also saying no evacuations and that there's no threat to the surrounding area, though people are being asked to stay away during the recovery phase as the investigation gets underway.
2: Fox's Jeff Manasso. This as thousands remain evacuated in Southern California because of a chemical tank leak at an aerospace facility, though that evacuation zone did shrink as the pressure and temperature in that tank went down. 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
7: Now, this 25th anniversary of 9/11, the Tunnel to Towers Foundation remains committed to honoring the heroes shaped by that day. Heroes like NYPD Detective Victor Vargas, a U.S. Air Force veteran who died from pancreatic cancer after serving in the World Trade Center recovery efforts. Tunnel to Towers honored Detective Vargas by paying off the family's mortgage. 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
10: At the news desk, I'm Alex Wiederspiel.
11: There could still be flooding throughout the week as rain is expected to continue through Wednesday. Heavy rain is a possibility midweek. The rain pattern is expected to dump showers and thunderstorms during the afternoon and evening hours today and tomorrow. You can catch the latest on all the weather updates at WVMetroNews.com. A sitting county commissioner in Lewis County has died. 72-year-old Rod Wyman died over the weekend. He was in his 10th year serving the county commission. Wyman suffered a short illness on Sunday preceding his death. He had 2 years remaining on his term. The Public Service Commission of West Virginia has scheduled 4 public comment sessions for next month, all tied to the controversial proposal for the Mid-Atlantic Resiliency Link. The hearings will concern the application and proposal to build the nearly 108-mile line from Pennsylvania through West Virginia into Virginia. The line would cross through 4 West Virginia counties, including Monongalia and Preston. The Monongalia County Center at Milan Park will hold the third session on June 10th. The final session, June 11th, is at the Kingwood Civic Center. State State Secretary of Tourism Chelsea Ruby is expecting a strong summer for travel to West Virginia, continuing on last year's trends. You can read more on the state's tourism prospects this season at WVMetroNews.com. The Bridgeport Indians are returning to the state tournament for the first time since 2022. Bridgeport defeated Elkins 7-2 Monday in baseball after several postponements due to heavy rain. Owen Sondricker pitched a complete game on the mound and allowed just two unearned runs in the win. Robert C. Byrd will face off with top seed John Marshall when the Class AAA softball tournament opens up next week. Lincoln earned a 7 seed. They're going to face Petersburg tomorrow. You can check out the full schedule for the state softball tournament right now at the high school sports section of WVMetroNews.com.
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0: All right, welcome back. 5:23. Time to play Little or Out, Little In or Out. Oh, McIntyre Murphy's here.
9: Hello.
0: Hey,
9: hello.
0: Man. One of our topics has a Milwaukee connection.
9: Oh, really?
0: So, be on your P's and Q's. Let's do it. Every day at this time, we focus on the stuff you talk about around the office. We call it In or Out. The setup is simple. Three categories: food or beverage, gut reaction. Finally, this one's about a celebrity, the topics of which change daily. Let's get started with food or beverage. Coop, are you ready to go?
10: I am definitely ready.
0: KFC is reintroducing their popular fried pickles.
10: Ooh.
0: Strong demand nationwide. They're also debuting a drink called the Signature Prickly Pear Lemonade, made with prickly pear cactus and created to complement the fried pickles. But we're talking about fried pickles here. In or out?
10: Is there a drink that actually pairs with fried pickles?
0: The Colonel says there is.
10: Have iced tea and have sodas. That's all I care about at fast food joints. I don't care about any of this other stuff. I haven't had these at KFC, but frankly, I like me a fried pickle. And, they put some of the crunch on there, I'm in. You know, so sure.

0: I'll give it a try.
1: Matt Guitar Murphy, where do you fall on the KFC fried pickles in or out?
2: Is the batter on the pickles, is it the same stuff that's on the fried chicken?
1: Why are you asking me? I have no idea.
2: I feel like you would know.
0: We need to know this. I did
1: post a picture of it on the socials.
2: Here's my problem. I don't really like pickles.
0: No, well,
2: I'm so sorry. Yeah, I got to be out.
1: You know,
2: sorry.
1: Hey, I'm glad you said it because I'm right there with you. I'm not a real pickle person.
2: Oh,
1: so I'm going to be out. So, but I would like to come in and order the signature prickly pear lemonade. And when they say, "Would you like your fried pickles?" No. I just like the prickly pear lemonade.
2: So. Yeah.
1: Gut reaction is next. A Wisconsin motorist learned an expensive lesson after physically removing a road-closed barrier and driving into fresh concrete on May the 12th. The incident occurred at the I-41, 894, US 45, and National Avenue interchange in West Allis, just outside Milwaukee. There you go. The driver's pickup sank into the newly poured concrete that construction crews had been protecting with the barricade. Removing a road-closed barrier, Coop. Removing a road-closed barrier, in or out?
0: Yeah, this is one of those things that you hope happens to someone when they do something like this, right? Like, it's like, oh, man, that guy needs to have whatever happened, and it happened to him. I saw the picture. It's pretty bad. That truck's not going to survive, I don't think,
1: no.
0: Although that cement being in it. Yeah, I'm obviously out on this. I really dislike when people do things like that and think that they're the special one.
1: Matt, you're from the Milwaukee area, so let's have it. Removing a road-closed barrier, in or out?
2: I actually know the specific place where this happened. I saw pictures from the local station there, WTMJ, with this. It was so funny. Here's the thing. Up there, I would totally be out on this. But here in Charleston, I know sometimes events happen and then the barriers are up a little past when it's all happening. I've been known to move a barrier or two.
0: I have.
2: We work in radio. We are sometimes privileged to be places where the masses are not. So I have moved barriers and I will be in on it.
1: Oh, you're going to be in.
2: Yeah, buddy.
1: All right. I tell you what, that's a really good answer. I didn't see that coming. No, I'm not going to be moving any road closed barriers. I'm going to be out on that. All right, finally, this one's about a celebrity. So sad to hear about this today. The Atlanta Braves have passed the news officially that Bob Horner, one of the staples of the Braves teams of the late 70s and the 80s, has passed away at the age of 68. Bob Horner is one of those rare baseball players, Coop. He never spent a day in the minor leagues. He went directly from Arizona State to the Atlanta Braves. Think about this. When he got to the Braves, Ted Turner was the owner and Bobby Cox was the manager. All three of them have now passed. I'm talking wow. Bob Horner, in or out.
0: Yeah, I remember him from when I was a kid. Pretty good player at times. Decent slugger.
1: Yes.
0: At different points in his career. I didn't look up his any of his numbers before this segment, but memory is kind to him. I think he's a pretty good player, and obviously sad of his passing. So, yeah, I'll be in, of course.
1: Injuries limited him. 277 hitter, 218 homers with an 839 OPS in just over 1,000 games in 10 major league seasons. He also played in Japan. Matt, Bob Horner, in or out?
2: You know, here's another Milwaukee connection. Where were the Braves before they were in Atlanta?
1: Oh, that's right.
2: They were in Milwaukee.
1: That's true.
2: You know what I wish? You remember back in the day when WGN Chicago would have, one of the stations.
1: Superstation.
2: Yes, you could watch the Braves games. That was my childhood. I was a little too young to remember this guy, but had a pretty good career. Went straight from college to the majors. I'm in.
1: Hey, he's one of those guys. Here's a list he's on that's pretty rare. He had a four-homer game. He had a four-homer game against the Expos, July 6, 1986, at Gone for Not Forgotten Atlanta Fulton County Stadium. So rest in peace, Bob Horner, a very good player for the Atlanta Braves. Thanks, guys. All right, phone lines are open, so let's do this thing. Let's get in here. Tickets Tuesday is coming next, so we'll play it when we come back. The phone lines are open now. This is Metro News, the voice of West Virginia.
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4: West Virginia Metro News, I'm Morgan Pemberton. The owner of Omni Hotels and Resorts say they aren't buying a recent announcement by Senator Jim Justice and his family business that they have secured financing to fully satisfy the loans at the center of a conflict over control of the Greenbrier Hotel. The announcement was made on Friday. Metro News statewide correspondent Brad McElhaney says there's some questions.
5: Who is this lender? Is the money adequate to do everything that they want to do? Is it solid? And I mean, there are two entities here. Can they agree on what the pay down number even is, given fines and interest and that kind of thing?
4: You can read more at WVMetroNews.com. A flood watch has been issued for most of the state beginning late tonight into Wednesday night. National Weather Service meteorologist Joe Curtis.
6: We've had so much rain lately over this past week, and with the ground saturated and some areas seeing quite a bit of rainfall, if we see more rainfall on top of that, it could cause some issues.
4: There are 30 counties included in that flood watch. And a man is facing charges after he allegedly threatened a Harrison County Sheriff's deputy on social media. According to officials, 34-year-old Joshua Carpenter had become aggressive when police responded to an incident near his home and turned around in his driveway last Friday. He later posted on social media. Carpenter is being held in jail on a $100,000 bond. 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
7: Come on, Liam, let's go. 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Oh, come on, use your head. 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
4: A Clarksburg woman is in custody in connection with a child neglect investigation out of Wood County. 36-year-old Alexis Thompson was wanted after her 23-month-old granddaughter was exposed to methamphetamine in October 2025. Thompson was arrested in Randolph County after she was found slumped over the steering wheel of a car. And Governor Patrick Morrissey will be on hand Wednesday for a press event in Beaver. The event will begin at 2 p.m. at the New River Community and Technical College in Raleigh County. From the Metro News Anchor Desk, I'm Morgan Pemberton.
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1: 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Today's categories are WVU and the NCAA baseball tournament, baseball perfect games, and the mystery category. Pick your category, get a multiple choice question, answer it correctly, and you win two tickets to go see Chicago, the band, here in Charleston at the Convention Center. That will be on June the 20th. So, you know, now we are less than a month away from the show. And Coop, these are the last two tickets we have, right? The absolute last two.
0: That is true.
1: So we've been given away.
0: They're a hard habit to break, but we're going to have to do it.
1: Right. Hard habit to break. Does anybody really know what time it is? What's time it's to play Tickets Tuesday?
0: It's hard to say I'm sorry.
1: That's right.
0: The whole ordeal.
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13: A cabinet meeting is coming. I'm Tom Graham, Fox News. President Trump convening a rare cabinet.

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0: Rising from the heart of the swamp, a beacon of truth is casting its light. 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
1: All right, 844-484-3872, 844 for the USA. That's the way to join us today, from coast to coast, from sea to shining sea. I hope you had a nice Memorial Day weekend with the ones you loved. You do love, and hope you had an opportunity to kind of reflect on the sacrifices America's heroes have made. You saw that Democrats this weekend were as awful as ever. The Democrat Party posting images of these fine service members that we lost in this war with Iran, and then blaming Donald Trump for it. And then that sat up on the internet for hours yesterday until the Democrats finally deleted it and then posted a much more anodyne sort of, like, just neutral, it's Memorial Day statement. But they never apologized for it. Did you notice that, Jim? Not a single apology. Now, they just did the Orwell routine. They memory hold it. They took that little sheet of paper that included their appalling behavior and shoved it down the memory hole so that it could be incinerated and never thought of again. But the problem is, the rest of us do have a memory for this. And I want to take their big, ugly faces and rub it directly in the mess that they made yesterday. How awful that you would do that. That you would dance on the graves of American service members in an effort to try and hurt the president of the United States and advance your party's own power. How cruel, how disgusting, how typical of these Democrats. So that was the behavior yesterday by the Democrats. Awful to see, but a lot of great remembrances yesterday of America's troops. A lot of people taking a moment to pause and thank the service members who've made the ultimate sacrifice to preserve the freedoms that we have in this country. And it's the reason why we need to all stay in the fight to keep this great country going. I had a remarkable weekend for a number of reasons. One, my daughter's 12th birthday has just come and gone. We were celebrating, got her friends together. Jim, we did an escape room. We went to Saturday. We went to an escape room in Northern Virginia. That was a blast. We had a great time doing that, and it's fun. My temptation is to try and solve all the clues, but I've got to let the 12-year-old girls handle it. They can do it. It was fun to assist them. We got a nice dinner and some milkshakes. It was a perfect 12-year-old birthday, and I treasured all of those moments. And I'm grateful that I still get to be a part of the birthday. You know what I mean? You know what I mean. Is you've got older kids. As she gets older, I think it's going to be less likely that she wants me hanging around with her for the birthday celebration. But that was really fun this weekend. And then Sunday, I got a message, an invite. Pretty quick turnaround, actually, to join a call with a senior administration official. This is where things get really interesting. A senior administration official to get an update, a brief on what is going on with the Iran deal. Now, I can't tell you who the official is. It's a condition of the call. It's what they call a background call. So I find out who the official is, of course, because I hear from this person. But I can't tell you who the person is, because as a background thing, that you can do it, but under the condition that you identify this person as a senior administration official. Here's what I can tell you, though. This is a very good source. This is excellent information that I was able to get access to. And it wasn't just me. There were a number of conservative media figures, basically conservative media figures from a variety of newspapers, radio shows, internet influencer types, just all sorts of people that you would know who were also on the call. I learned that not because I was given a list or anything, but because I heard each of them ask their questions. And then subsequently, a bunch of them posted to the internet, as I did this weekend, a summary of some of the things that they learned from the senior administration official. In fact, I think based on Scott Jennings's post from CNN. Scott Jennings was on the call, although I didn't hear him ask a question, but I did see him give a summary after we got the call. So I'm like, okay, Scott was there too. And here's the top line takeaway. You ready for the big item? The big thing is, man, I feel good about this administration. I feel very good about their commitment to getting a real and enduring deal to get rid of those nukes in Iran. I feel great about it. Now, I didn't feel bad about it to begin with, but after this call on Sunday, after we speak to a senior administration official and get a full rundown of the way these negotiations are going, Jim, I got to say, I've got a lot of confidence in the way this thing's being developed. And here's the biggest element of all. If I can give you the top line, It's no dust, no dollars. No dust, no dollars. Put differently, in other circumstances, they said no dust, no deal. That was on my call. I guess it was on maybe, I think reporters were getting some of that elsewhere. But no dust, no deal, no dust, no dollars. What does that mean? If the Iranians fail to turn over nuclear material, they don't see any relief whatsoever. Nothing. This isn't going to be a situation where they give us nothing and then they get everything. That would be an Obama arrangement. That would be a Biden arrangement. That is not a Trump arrangement. The Iranians have to turn over their nuclear material as a precondition to get anything. And when I say anything, I don't mean pallets of cash. In fact, no pallets of cash, period, is a direct quote from the senior administration official. No pallets of cash, period. That's not happening. Instead, what Iran can get is relief from the punishing economic sanctions that that country is under right now. So here's what I've got. The Trump administration now believes it is just days away from what they want to establish, which is a memorandum of understanding. Let me, as I walk you through this, understand this will go in phases. It's not going to all happen at once. The first step will be a memorandum of understanding with the Iranian regime. Now, that is almost to the finish line based on what the Trump administration feels at this moment. They're at 95%. That's a good distance. But you have to imagine that final 5% might be a big challenge. But 95% of the way there. Now, as of Sunday, they were already tamping down this idea that there was going to be a signature on a piece of paper by the end of the day on Sunday. I don't know if you were seeing the media at all this weekend, but the claim was, oh, the deal's coming today. It looks like it's coming today. We may get a signature today. The administration's trying to warn everybody, okay, slow down, slow your roll. It's not coming today. That was Sunday. It's not coming tomorrow. That was Monday. That's primarily because communication with the Iranian regime moves very slowly, very, very slowly. Now, after the U.S. and Israeli forces decapitated the entire Iranian regime, we killed everybody. We killed all the top leadership. We also maimed pretty severely, by some reports, the existing Ayatollah, the supreme leader, the current supreme leader of Iran. He's the gay deformed son now of the now dead former supreme leader, Khamenei. So the new guy is essentially in hiding. He's in hiding. And it turns out the way that the Iranians are trying to safeguard him from being struck by American and Israeli forces. Now, I would venture to guess that we know where he is anyway. So whatever rigmarole they're going through is pretty silly. But the way they're trying to safeguard this guy is they're essentially communicating with him through messenger pigeon. Not literally, at least I don't think. But it's taking a while to get the communications back and forth between that guy and anybody who really is a decision maker inside of the regime. So as a result, what the Trump administration has learned is that it takes something like 4 to 5 days. In fact, they said, quote, 5 or 6 days for the Iranian regime to actually approve anything. Quote, fundamentally, it's very hard for them to even give us an answer. Literally changing words requires occasionally days of deliberation within their system. We're mostly there. We feel like we've got a commitment on the enriched stockpile. We feel like we've got a commitment on the Strait of Hormuz, and we're haggling a little bit over some of the language. Now, here's how the deal works. You get the memorandum of understanding signed, right? Step one is as soon as it's signed, the Strait of Hormuz is opened and Iran does not even try to molest ship traffic that goes to the Strait. It's just fully opened. Nothing impeding it, no fees, nothing. The blockade, the American blockade, it gets lifted so that all of that free flow of traffic can occur. To and from Iranian ports, yes. And most importantly, for everything else that's traveling through the Strait of Hormuz, all of that global energy can flow freely without threat of mines or attack or anything like that. This would give the world economy some breathing room. Now, Iran in this first step, in this memorandum of understanding, commits to giving up all of their highly enriched material. Give it up. Step two is the clock begins. They, over the next 30 or so days after the signature, you would figure out, both sides, with their mediators involved, would figure out the detailed mechanism by which Iran would give up the highly enriched stockpile. You negotiate that over the next month, probably 30 days, they say. Throughout all of this, sanctions are on a dial, okay? So if the Iranians do things, like if they turn over their uranium, once we or a trusted third party has it in their possession, whatever mechanism they come up with to get rid of this uranium, once it's clear that it's left the possession of the Iranians, then we would start to ease up on sanctions. But then and only then would we start to ease up on sanctions. Now, I asked, because if you pay attention to the sanction regime against Iran, you'll know that it's not just the United States. There's a lot of countries that have sanctions against Iran. But here's the thing. They all follow our lead. So once we make a decision about whether or not Iran will be subjected to these punishing sanctions, or if we're going to start to dial them down, all the other countries will follow our lead. That's how it works. And so if Iran wants relief, they just have to do what we want. They just have to do what President Trump wants. They just have to turn over the nuclear material. So some of the sanctions go away when the nuclear material begins to be turned over. When it's all turned over, lots of sanctions go away, but not all of them. What else is there? Well, there's the commitment not to enrich uranium at all, to end uranium enrichment inside of Iran. No more. Now, again, whatever mechanisms they set up to verify that that's occurring, that Iran is playing by these rules and not enriching uranium, as long as they satisfy the president of the United States, he's the one. If they can satisfy President Trump, then they can see further sanctions relief. Now, I told you, it's like a dial. So if the Iranians are behaving, they get the benefit of the sanctions disappearing, phased out. If they're not behaving, the sanctions get ratcheted right back up. The punishment becomes really, really strict. You see what I'm saying? So that's the game plan. That's the way that they plan on pulling this off. And yesterday, there were intense negotiations reportedly going on in Qatar as you had various Iranian-level officials there. You should know, and I'll get into more details in a moment, there's a lot of mis and disinformation coming out from a huge number of sources about this deal, about the way the deal is being generated, the terms of the deal, what the red lines are, whether or not President Trump is just rolling over. Is this going to be an Obama-style deal? Is he going to let the Iranians get away with terrorism and murder? The answer, let me just tell you right up front, no. No. And then the other side of it, this idea that Iran has this red line, oh, we're not giving up any of our enriched uranium. You remember that report from Reuters last week? Remember when that came out? They said their red line was they got to keep their enriched uranium. And I said, that's not going to work because that's President Trump's red line. You have to get rid of it. So if that's your red line and that's our red line, that ain't going to work. That's how you get more people dead. It's not going to work. Well, it turns out that was extremist propaganda. I've got more details on that in just a moment. Hold on. Ahead on The Vince Show.
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1: You know, I tried to give you a lot of my notes on what I'm hearing about the inner workings of the Iran deal. I just posted to X this weekend. You can check that out. I pinned it to the top of my X account right there. Vince Colonnais on X. But trying to give you as much as I can here. I feel like, you know, I can't just like I just can't just keep this to myself, Jim. There's a lot here. So remember, last week, Reuters report comes along and says the Iranians are not going to give up the nuclear dust at all. That's our red line. We keep our nuclear dust. The White House is saying that what really was going on there, IRGC extremists were planting disinformation in the American news media, and Reuters was carrying the water of the IRGC last week. That's what happened. That's what happened. And that story was false. Just remember, you have competing factions inside of Iran. A lot of the extremists have been killed off. And as a result, the administration, President Trump believes that there are more pragmatic and coherent people who they can deal with right now. And in fact, on that front, there was a question to the senior administration official. How can we trust that Iran's going to have any coherent, pragmatic leadership that we can deal with? Great question. Great question. Here's the answer we got. The administration believes that they now have a good sense of Iran's command structure. Although it's opaque for the rest of us from the outside, the administration believes they have a good sense of how the leadership in the country works now. Another thing we have seen is that the moderates are asserting themselves at levels we did not see in the past. We have a sense of how they make decisions and how they filter out. We get the sense that there is a little bit of a power struggle. When there is a decision, it's followed with 3 days delay. And he says that we understand why they're doing it. They're trying to protect the supreme leader. They're going through unbelievable lengths to make sure the supreme leader is not vulnerable to attack. This gets back to the point I was making a moment ago, which is that they have this guy hidden. They have this guy hidden. So that's what's going on. Now, things have changed. You may have noticed that, okay, well, it kind of seems like there's a breakthrough here. What led to this breakthrough? Well, it appears that Iran has undergone such punishing, devastating military and economic losses that they're now much more open. In other words, President Trump's leverage is working. They're much more open about having conversations that just a few weeks ago they would have never had. They would have never had. And here's what's happened. Two things have substantially changed over the last few weeks. And it's impossible to say whether it was entirely military, economic, or some combination of both. But the Iranians are now clearly talking about getting rid of their enriched stockpiles in a way that they've never done before. And the second thing is they're now talking about stopping their enrichment. Well, that's what President Trump wanted all along. They could have saved themselves a lot of pain, actually, couldn't they? If they had just agreed to this earlier. Well, they didn't. But now we're getting closer to a deal. I've got a lot more information for you coming up on The Vince Show.
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5: A lot of interesting information here from the Trump administration, direct from the source. I mean, just a lot of really good intel about how this Iran deal is working out. Now, you may have noticed that yesterday we were blowing up all sorts of Iranian military things because the Iranians are still trying to put mines in the Strait of Hormuz. As you know, and this gets back to the point I think I was just making a moment ago. This is my sense of it from a distance, but just having the benefit of chatting with the administration a little bit. You've got, again, competing factions in the inside of the regime. And that means that there are going to be like insane people, extremists, who are still trying to lay mines down in the strait. And meanwhile, you've got leadership that's working on active negotiations in Qatar. Yesterday, they were engaged in intense negotiations. So follow what I was saying in this last half hour. Last week, you had IRGC extremists who are lying to Reuters about the terms of the deal for Iran. Why wouldn't the same lunatics be the ones ordering these guys to put mines in the strait right now? You know what I mean? In an effort to upend an emerging deal between Iran and the United States. Does that make sense? So that's why you can have such two discordant things happening at the same time. Intense peace negotiations in Qatar, mines in the Strait of Hormuz, and we blow them up. Okay, so there's that. Also, comparisons to the Obama deal, the JCPOA, as some people call it, the Obama deal. Remember the Obama deal? We give them pallets of cash. President Trump likes to say that they emptied out all of the banks in the DMV area, D.C., Maryland, Virginia. They just went to their vaults, got every last dollar they could, put them on pallets, send over billions of dollars to the Iranians, no strings attached. Here you go. And what'd they do? They use them for terrorism. They use those dollars for terrorism. That's not going to happen. That's not going to happen. We don't have a deal until we have a deal, says this official. It's going to be much better than the JCPOA or no deal at all. The pallets of cash criticism, yeah, we really did fly them billions of dollars. That is under the Obama administration. They used it for terrorism. The JCPOA allowed them to have uranium enrichment. Remember that? Remember Obama's deal said, yeah, fine, you can do a uranium enrichment. Just don't enrich it too much. What did the Iranians do? They just did whatever the hell they wanted. And they funded terrorism. And they funded Hamas. And they funded Hezbollah. We feel extremely confident they will not have that. No enrichment, no dollars being flown in, no funding of terrorism. That's the president's position here. Now, there are some people on the president's side, Republicans, people like, you know, Lindsey Graham and Ted Cruz. Ted Cruz this weekend was very critical over the weekend. He was critical of this idea of an emerging deal. In fact, he posted... Let me share this with you. He posted to social media. He kind of crapped on the deal on Saturday. He said, quote, "I'm deeply concerned about what we are hearing about an Iran deal being pushed by some voices in the administration." Yet some voices? What do you mean? President Trump is pushing for an Iran deal. Are you concerned about President Trump pushing an Iran deal? He goes on to compliment the president, saying his decision to strike Iran was the most consequential decision of his second term. He was right to do it, and we achieved extraordinary military results, including destroying all of their missiles and drones and sinking their entire Navy. True. True. If the result of all of that is to be an Iranian regime still run by Islamists who chant death to America, now receiving billions of dollars, being able to enrich uranium and develop nuclear weapons, and having effective control over the Strait of Hormuz, then that outcome would be a disastrous mistake. Well, yeah, that would be a disastrous mistake, Ted Cruz. That's not what the Trump administration is even planning. Where are you getting your information from? What is this? Is this disinformation? Is this just a misunderstanding? How is it that he put out a public tweet condemning an emerging deal on Saturday, and it turns out he doesn't even know what he's talking about? How is it that a United States senator doesn't actually know? He said, the details are still coming out. I pray the early reports are wrong. And then he says something about Biden's Rob Malley, a Biden advisor, has been praising the deal. It's not encouraging. I don't care what some Biden moron is saying about this deal. I care what the president is saying about this, what the White House is saying about this, what the negotiators are saying about this. Ted Cruz finishes, President Trump believes in peace through strength, and his strong leadership has already made America much safer. He should continue to hold the line, defend America, and enforce the red lines he has repeatedly drawn. Yeah, he's doing all of those things. So settle down. You know what this is? Can I be super candid with you? I always am. You know what this is? This is 2028 posturing. This is mere. Ted Cruz wants to run for president again. He's trying to delineate himself in the field. He wants to stand in opposition to J.D. Vance and Marco Rubio. And he's saying, these guys suck at this. I'd be better. Make me the president. That's what this is. Come on. Anybody with two eyes, two ears, and two brain cells to rub together knows what Ted Cruz is up to. Why would he come out and crap on an emerging deal in the midst of it? Presumably so, if it goes south, he can point to it. Look, see? I was the guy. I called it out. Vote for me. Okay. Thanks for the help, Ted. Thank you very much. So that's Cruz's position here. Which, by the way, senior administration official, and to include one that's on the record here, Marco Rubio. Marco Rubio came out this week, and he didn't say Ted Cruz, but he's smacking down the people who are coming out suggesting that President Trump is going to have some crappy deal here, that he would just roll over for the dumbest possible deal. Is anyone, I mean, unless maybe I missed something, but everyone thinks Marco Rubio's tough on these questions, don't they? Here's Rubio on the kinds of things you just heard from Ted Cruz.
6: No one who has been stronger on this issue than President Trump. Okay. Multiple political leaders, multiple presidents of the United States have all said the same thing. Iran cannot have a nuclear weapon. The only one who's tried to do anything and has actually done anything about it in a real way has been President Trump. So his commitment to that principle that they'll never have a nuclear weapon shouldn't be questioned by anybody. And the idea that somehow this president, given everything he's already proven he's willing to do, is going to somehow agree to a deal that ultimately winds up putting Iran in a stronger position when it comes to nuclear ambitions.
5: It's impossible.
6: That's just not going to happen.
5: Look, let me tell you something. If we pulled up stakes today, let's just go with that. Forget any other deal. If we pulled up stakes today, if the president was like, all right, everybody, come home. Let's get everybody out. The blockade's over. The American military comes home. There's nothing left there. If we just pulled up stakes and we left the sanctions in place today, Iran has been set back decades. Decades. If we went back to the quote unquote status quo of what it was like before we took out the whole top of the Iranian regime, they are way worse off. They don't have a military. Their ballistic missile production has collapsed to nothing. They were making hundreds every month. Now they're making between 0 to 5 ballistic missiles, if they even can. Their production capacity is gone. Their Navy is gone. Their Air Force is gone. Their nuclear material is buried under rubble after Operation Midnight Hammer. The idea that we'd be in somehow like some worse position, even if we pulled up stakes today, is just a lie. It's just a lie.
6: But our preference is to address this through a diplomatic means. And that's what we're endeavoring to do here. I think we've made some progress. I'm always cautious when I say that because you can agree to things on paper, they actually have to be implemented. You can agree to things in writing and then you actually have to go out and do it. But I do think perhaps there is the possibility that over the next few hours, the world will get some good news, at least with regards to the Straits and with regards to a process that can ultimately leave us where the president wants us to be, and that is a world that no longer has to be in fear.
5: Okay, so the administration, that's not a small thing. Marco Rubio feels very encouraged by the direction everything is headed. Is reminding everybody the obvious thing. Of course, President Trump is not going to cut a crappy deal here. He's not going to roll over. It's not going to be an Obama thing. So here's the thing. A senior administration official telling us, yes, this weekend, I say us again, a lot of conservative media types joining me on the call this weekend. The following thing. Here's how the president does the math. You ready? This is how the president does the math about whether or not we send in ground troops for an invasion or anything like that. The core question is, we have to ask ourselves, anytime we take an action, what does this accomplish for the American people? Imagine that. Imagine that. That's your math. Isn't that wonderful? It's like the most common sense thing imaginable, yet far too frequently not used in Washington. What does this accomplish for the American people? The question about military deployments is whether the goal is worth the cost. People like Lindsey Graham, their instinct is that the cost is always worth the benefit. Well, that's just not true. That's not true. The cost of American lives is not always worth the benefit that we're seeking. It's not. And wise leaders recognize that. President Trump recognizes that. Now, what about the benefits to the American people with a deal? How soon could we see cost of living improvements? How quickly do we see benefits if we get a deal with Iran? Well, the answer is, for a lot of Americans, very, very quickly. Very, very quickly. And obviously, priority one is here on the economic side in the United States is the cost of living for the average American. Priority two is the midterms. Priority two is, what does this mean politically so we can stop the Democrats from further destroying the country? How can we stop that? And obviously, you want some economic tailwind. You want the American people to be able to go to the polls feeling like, okay, there's definitely relief. I feel a lot better about where we are economically. So the answer is in a couple of elements here. One is oil futures would drop immediately, quickly. We already saw some of that movement this weekend going into today. Oil futures would drop quickly. When oil futures drop quickly, gas prices begin to drop pretty quickly, not as quickly as oil futures, of course. There's what they call the rocket feather effect. They rocket up when the oil futures go up. They feather down when the oil futures go down. But they still go down relatively quickly, a little bit of a lag time, not much. Natural gas prices go down. Fertilizer and refined energy products are going to take longer. It's just the way those markets work. Those take longer. If the administration can deliver on the deal, the American people will be better off immediately. For most Americans, it will be a very immediate impact. And again, the administration official saying we are on the cusp of this deal. We're on the cusp of this deal. Now back to the Iranian side. This was a smart question that was asked on our call. Isn't lifting the blockade itself a win for Iran? Remember what I told you about phase one, where we signed the memorandum of understanding, the Iranians stop molesting the Strait of Hormuz, and the American side, we remove our blockade. We say, okay, no blockade anymore. Now, wouldn't that be a win? And we still don't have the enriched uranium. Smart question. Smart question. The blockade, Operation Epic Fury, Operation Economic Fury have all been going on. It's important to remember that when President Trump was in office the first time, he imposed punishing sanctions on the Iranians. He got rid of the stupidity of the Obama deal, the give them money so that they can commit acts of terrorism, let them enrich uranium. All of that ends with President Trump as he cracks down on Iran. Biden comes into office and he doesn't enforce the sanctions, nowhere near the levels at which they should. And Iran is getting away with literal murder with Biden in office. President Trump is back, and he is reimposing the sanctions on Iran in order to force them into the situation they're in now, which is they've got to make a deal. We've got all the leverage over them. And the blockade accelerated the restoration of economic sanctions to levels that we've never been able to achieve before. those newly accelerated economic sanctions, this is the administration telling us this, take it to the bank, they won't disappear unless the Iranians give us the nuclear dust. In other words, the blockade created the conditions for us to accelerate sanctions on them that we would not have been able to do otherwise. So even if the blockade is removed, we now have a series of sanctions on Iran that are really cracking down on them that still leave them in an untenable position unless they start working with us. They give us the nuclear dust. The benefit to the American people and global energy prices is going to give us an asymmetric advantage, the administration source says. That's a very big deal. That's a very big deal. There's a lot more to this. I mean, fundamentally, like if we get the way that this will be phased in, we get a memorandum of understanding, we get 30 days of negotiation to get rid of the enriched uranium. And then after that, if we get to a real deal, where after that 30 days, we settle how this is all going to be done, you might see the president of the United States sit down for an historic signing. But this will go in phases. And there is no way that this administration is just going to roll over for some lousy arrangement. They want the real thing. More ahead on The Vince Show.
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11: All right, we got a lot more to get to on the program, too. 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
11: All right, let's take a call. I've got Andrew calling in, listening in the nation's capital, WMAL. Hello, Andrew. You're on the Vince Show.
13: Oh, thank you. I think we have to remember that this whole thing with Iran started when the people rioted and rebelled, and the regime fired on them, killed as many as 50,000. 50,000 people killed in the streets. And the president said, hold on, we're coming to help you.
11: Mm-hmm.
13: And then the aircraft carriers started coming in, and they came in, and we started bombing. Mm-hmm. And then we stopped.
11: Yeah.
13: I don't think whatever senior administration official you talk to, I don't think we're going to get what the people of Iran wanted and what people like Senator Cruz want. And that's the replacement of the regime. I'm afraid that Mr. Trump is focusing on a deal that can't be reached with that kind of a regime.
11: Mm-hmm. I think what you're dealing with, though, is an administration that's learned the lessons of the past. You know, you remember the lessons of Iraq. It was insane. We created terrorism rather than merely when we took out Saddam. You took out Saddam and de-bathification. It was a total mess in the Middle East. And so this is an administration that has learned the lessons of that. They're not trying to create more chaos. And as I pointed out, you know, their focus is what is in the best interest of the United States. Now, if you're the Iranian people, you have to be very grateful for how far the Americans have already gone. When you say help didn't come, help came. Boy, it came. We decapitated the entire regime. Every one of their top leaders is dead. The

0: Trump position here, the Trump administration position here, is that we have pragmatic elements that we can work with that are ascendant, and that you've got the terror components within that regime that are really spazzing out right now, not sure what to do, trying to lay mines in the middle of the straits, and we're blasting them away, meanwhile working on an actual deal, Andrew. So there's no question. The president says he wants Iran to have a great future. But his primary concern is us. And it should be. He's not the president of the Iranian people. He's the president of the United States. And when Iran finally starts playing by rules and their people get access to the global economy again, boy, the Iranian people are going to benefit big time. I wouldn't say that President Trump's walking away from them. He's including them in the deal. More ahead on The Vince Show.
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15: Airstrikes and negotiations. I'm Tom Rigotti, Fox News. President Trump is slated to meet with his cabinet tomorrow as talks with Iran continue. This after the U.S. conducted what it's calling self-defense strikes near the Strait of Hormuz. Fox Business Network's Ashley Webster is in Tel Aviv with the latest.
16: So many moving parts, which is, of course, normal for the Middle East. U.S. Central Command earlier saying that they launched these so-called defensive strikes to protect U.S. troops from Iranian forces. Later in the day, CENTCOM gave out a statement with more explanation, saying, quote, targets included missile launch sites and Iranian boats that were attempting to emplace mines. U.S. Central Command continues to defend our forces while using restraint during the ongoing ceasefire. Now, as you would imagine, those strikes drew instant anger from Iran, who accused the U.S. of a gross violation of ceasefire.
15: Protesters gather outside the Delaney Hall ICE facility over what they claim are poor conditions inside. Fox's Alexis McAdams is in Newark, New Jersey with more.
17: Chaos in New Jersey as masked anti-ICE protesters clash with federal agents. And in that crowd were New Jersey Democrats demanding DHS release illegal migrants from the Delaney Hall ICE detention facility. Senator Andy Kim, Congressman Rob Menendez, and Governor Mikey Sherrill say detainees are on a hunger strike over the conditions inside.
18: Often they were talking about the poor food that they're getting, the medical treatment that they need and deserve.
17: But DHS says the illegal migrants are eating three meals a day, have clean water and medical care, calling the protest nothing more than a political stunt by New Jersey sanctuary politicians for fundraising clicks.
15: Governor Mikey Sherrill was denied access to the facility Sunday. She and Senator Andy Kim also met with the detainees' families. The senators demanding the facility be closed. America's